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That was a track from the 1990s here on Lionheart Radio 107.3 FM. Coming up, we've got some music from one of our local bands. 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

That was a track from the 1990s here on Lionheart Radio 107.3 FM. Coming up, we've got some music from one of our local bands. 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

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Coming up, we've got some music from one of our local bands. 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

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Coming up, we've got some music from one of our local bands. 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

That was a track from the 1990s here on Lionheart Radio 107.3 FM. Coming up, we've got some music from one of our local bands. 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
1: Morning. Can you believe it's July the 1st already? I'm Liz Whittaker, and coming up on today's Morning Reports.
2: Bullying actually continues just in the home, and bullying at school just takes different forms. It's just not cyberbullying anymore.
1: A new study has found banning smartphones in schools means fewer kids are reporting the struggles they're having to teachers. Plus,
3: I tend not to dwell on it now, but I dread to think what kind of might have happened with my outcome had it not been for me checking and me finding that lump.
1: A petition to lower the age for breast cancer checks to 40 has been debated by MPs. And
4: yeah, no, just like all phases of play, we're taking it extremely seriously. As you go into knockout football, it's something that becomes more prominent in the games. So like every part of our game, we want to be at the highest level when it comes to that.
1: England must beat the DRC at tea time to stay in the World Cup. OK, let's have a look at what the weather's going to be like today. A fine day for most of us with variable cloud and sunny spells, feeling warm in the south and east, a few showers possible in the north ahead of rain and stronger winds reaching Northern Ireland and Western Scotland this afternoon. Highs of around 26 degrees Celsius. Tonight, windy in the north with outbreaks of rain this evening, heavy at times, then turning drier overnight. Cloud reaching southern areas later, bringing coastal and hill fog to the southwest. Okay, first of all, shall we catch up with this morning's news? Here's Frankie.
5: All eyes are back on England tonight as they take on the Democratic Republic of Congo in the round of 32. These fans feel they can get the job done.
6: I think it'll probably be a struggle again, but then, yeah, as we get through, I think when we play better teams and we can open up a bit more, probably play better against them.
7: We're going to smash them 4-0.
8: Yeah.
7: 4-0.
8: At least three, I'd say.
7: 4-0. And we're going to play Mexico in the Azteca this Sunday.
5: Kickoff in Atlanta is at 5 p.m. UK time. Millions of us are being urged to submit an energy meter reading to avoid paying higher energy bills, with the price cap rise taking effect from today. The average gas and electricity bill will increase by £221, largely driven by a spike in global energy wholesale prices stemming from the Iran war. A patient tested for Ebola at a hospital in Glasgow has tested negative. It's understood they were admitted in the early hours of Tuesday and were tested only as a precautionary measure. And there was no dream comeback for Serena Williams at Wimbledon, losing to Maya Joint in the first round.
1: Thanks, Frankie. Loads going on in today's papers. Let's have a look at some front pages. Indefensible is the headline of the Daily Mail. It claims Keir Starmer, who set out his defence investment plan, has left a £5 billion black hole. The Daily Telegraph, that's leading on the same thing. Andy Burnham may have to raise taxes or cut spending in his first budget because of the funding gap. That's in the Times. The Daily Express is the same, saying critics have said Labour not making welfare cuts to fund defence opened up the black hole. The Guardian's line, that is, that the financial headache comes after Keir unveiled a defence investment plan without having fully identified how it would be funded. The iPaper goes with Keir is risking a political row with his likely successor Andy Burnham after leaving a third of the defence spending plan unfunded. And the Metro has chosen to go top with the same story as well, saying Keir has announced defence spending will rise to £80 billion a year, with road and energy projects having to be delayed or scrapped to pay for it. Elsewhere, The Sun, that's leading on the upcoming England versus DRC World Cup clash, which is at 5 o'clock this afternoon. And England's Jude Bellingham features on the front of The Star, with the paper making a number of James Bond references ahead of the Three Lions match in Atlanta. On the socials, France v Sweden. That's popular after Mbappe becomes the all-time leading goal scorer in World Cup knockout matches after scoring twice as France cruised past Sweden 3-0 to set up a last 16 tie with Paraguay. Maya Joint has been searched for a lot after the 20-year-old beat Serena Williams at Wimbledon. Serena came really close to a sensational comeback win before narrowly losing an epic three-setter. And also Natalie Cassidy is trending. The EastEnders actress has spoken about being traumatised after her daughter broke her arm whilst at school. Now, has your school banned smartphones? Nearly 9 in 10 parents and teachers are in favour of keeping the devices out of classrooms, but a study by University College London claims those blanket bans reduce the reporting of cyberbullying. Ben Monse asked one of the people who worked on it, Edie Rodder, to explain more.
2: So this is a new report that we have been working on for about 2 years now. We have interviewed 732 students, 27 educators, and 41 parents. And our headline finding is that 87% of teachers agree with smartphone bans, 88% of parents agree with smartphone bans, but only 25% of students agree with smartphone bans.
8: And what are the sort of implications of that? Because obviously smartphone bans have sort of been seen as a way to curb, children's usage of phones in schools. But if a lot of parents see that as an effective way and children don't, are there problems that arise from that?
2: Absolutely. A lot of parents see this as an effective way to protect their kids from online harms. And a lot of teachers see smartphone bans as an effective way to curb distraction and enhance well-being in schools. However, what we found in our study is that there is no evidence that either of these struggles are being enhanced by the smartphone bans. Students didn't want to be on their phones in lessons. They just wanted to have access to their phones at lunchtime, between classes, and after school. I'll ask you a question. So you travel to and from work with your phone every day. You use your phone at work every day. If I suddenly said, you can't do that, how would you feel? It would completely throw off your day.
8: Yeah, I'd be frustrated, definitely. I read a bit of the study. There was a bit that was talking about how it fails to address the underlying issues of cyberbullying and a few other concerns that children have when it comes to the online space. I wonder if you could just expand upon that.
2: Banning smartphones in schools does not remove a smartphone from a child's life. We discuss in the study something called the displacement effect. That is where you take the smartphone out of the child's life at school, but the child continues to use it at home and sometimes even more so. We have an incredible quote from someone in the study called Amy, who discusses how bullying actually continues just in the home, and bullying at school just takes different forms. It's just not cyberbullying anymore. We also discuss the fact that there are new safeguarding risks introduced because now phones are banned at school. Students might be less likely to come forward about bullying that's happening online or other things that might be happening online because smartphones are now banned at school. Some teachers that we interviewed in the study actually discussed this explicitly and said that now that smartphones are banned at school, they are seeing less incidents of reported behavioural issues at school because now parents are being forced to deal with it at home or go to the police.
8: Those students are sort of drawing that line between home life and school life, and as a result, they're just sort of seeing the cyberbullying as a problem that happens at home and not something that, you know, if it was happening to them as well at school and that online life carried, you know, followed them into their school day, they might sort of see a teacher might be around them, accompanying them, that they could then talk to that teacher.
2: Exactly. And kids should be able to talk to their teachers about these problems. That's what those teachers are there for, and that's what they used to be able to do. That's why those teachers are there. Those teachers are there to safeguard them from these problems. And that also gets into the cycle of punishment that we see with these smartphone bans. Some teachers try to take a more relaxed approach to the smartphone bans. For example, they might have a child that they know needs to have the smartphone on them for some reason. Maybe that child is a carer to someone at home. Maybe that child has medical issues and needs to have their phone on them. Maybe that child gets bullied and likes to call a parent at lunchtime. The teacher then may allow that child to have a phone on them. Then the teacher might get punished by their senior leadership team at the school. And then the child also gets punished by the teacher. It's a complete cycle of punishment at the school, and no one is winning. Everyone is hurting because of these bans.
1: Some really interesting things to think about there. Now, a petition to lower the age for breast cancer checks to 40 has been debated by MPs with more than 106,000 signatures. It also hopes to make mammograms yearly instead of every 3 years. Romilly Smith was diagnosed with breast cancer at 30, despite the doctor initially turning her away. Holly Hughes caught up with her.
9: Could you just give me a little bit of background about, you know, your experience and what happened? And it was at quite a young age as well. Could you just kind of tell me about that?
3: Yeah, of course. So I was first diagnosed in November 2021 at the age of 30. So that was after I'd already been to see my doctor back in the August about some symptoms that I was having. But unfortunately, in that face-to-face meeting, unfortunately, they didn't check me any further. So yeah, I kind of went away from that GP appointment kind of thinking everything was fine. And it wasn't until a few months later that I got a text from Copperfield to remind me to check my chest that actually I found a lump. So yeah, after that, I kind of got back in touch with my GP. And then I was diagnosed around 3 weeks later.
9: Why do you now support the petition to, you know, make sure that younger women feel more listened to at the doctors if they do go for something like suspected breast cancer, and just for more regular checks as well? Because every 3 years, I mean, it's quite a long stint in between.
3: Yeah, I mean, for me, definitely, it was Copperfield that I believe really saved my life, but I don't think it should be charities' responsibility to do that, especially in younger people, because I think there's a real kind of misconception that in, you know, that breast cancer is an older person's disease or illness, but actually, you know, if you're a younger person, your outcome is often a lot worse because, you know, your symptoms might be brushed off. In my case, certainly it was. I was kind of made to feel a little bit kind of, oh, you know, you're fine, you're young, you're 30. But I think there's so much more that can be done, not only just encouraging you to check yourself, but I know Copperfield are petitioning to get risk assessments done with younger people to, you know, if they have more risk factors, that's kind of like seen earlier. So I think that's super, super important.
9: What was it like for you to find out that you were right? Were you frustrated at all that you'd kind of, you know, been turned away prior to that?
3: Yeah, definitely. I think in the initial getting my diagnosis, so I was diagnosed with triple positive grade 2 breast cancer. So I was really lucky that I didn't have any lymph involvement. But I genuinely believe without receiving that reminder text, I would have no reason to suspect anything.
9: And so finally, what would you say now to somebody who's, you know, potentially suspecting that something might be wrong like you did, but is still debating, you know, whether or not they go forward, kind of perhaps based on their age?
3: The most important thing is you know your own body better than anyone. And I think if you're checking regularly and you know what's your normal, anything that you think might be out of the ordinary, I think the main message is you're never too young.
1: Thanks, Holly. And if you go on the Copperfield website, there's some really easy to follow advice on how to check your chest. Still to come, all eyes on England at tea time as they face the DRC in the World Cup. Jules is going to bring us up to date with where the tournament's up to.
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1: Welcome back. Now, we're right in the thick of the World Cup and the action hasn't disappointed yet. We've had shocks, penalty shootouts and thrilling games with lots more still to come. Let's have a look at what's been going on with Jules Utybridge.
13: Well, it certainly has been dramatic. There was a huge shock when Paraguay beat Germany on penalties to reach the last 16 of the World Cup. It was the first time Germany had ever lost on penalties in their history. Meanwhile, Morocco also saw off the Netherlands in their shootout as they continue their impressive form on the world stage. They take on the co-host Canada in the next round. Last night, Kylian Mbappe scored twice and Michael Olise was in scintillating form as France beat Sweden 3-0 to set up a round of 16 clash with Paraguay, and Norway saw off the Ivory Coast by 2-1. But it's all eyes on England today as they face DRC Congo in their last 32 match. A trip to the Azteca would be the next stage for Thomas Tuchel's side if they get the win, but he's warned his side will be punished if they dare look beyond tonight's game. Winner Noni Madueke says DRC will stage another deep defence. With knockout matches underway, he said England are practising penalties.
4: Yeah, no, just like all phases of play, we're taking it extremely seriously. As you go into knockout football, it's something that becomes more prominent in the games. So, like every part of our game, we want to be at the highest level when it comes to that.
13: In tonight's other last 32 game, Belgium face Senegal. Then there's only six games left in the round of 32. They officially come to close on July the 4th when Colombia take on Ghana. Then we move on to the round of 16. They start the same day with co-host Canada kicking things off against Morocco. They come to a close on the 7th, and then we move on to the exciting stages. Eight teams will play in the quarterfinals. The first match will be on July the 9th at 9 a.m, with the final game being played on the 12th at 2 a.m. Of course, they will then have the semi-finals. They're being held on the 14th and 15th of July, with the two worthy finalists facing off on the 19th. Now, of course, there's no guarantee of who will play in each stage, but who are you backing? Is it England, or has an office sweepstake got you hoping for someone else? Well, whoever it is, we're in for an exciting couple of weeks as this tournament plays out.
1: Thanks, Jules. Now, do you use Ropi or Miser to describe your pain? Nurofen's new data, building on more than 4 years of research into gender pain dismissal, has shown that women around the UK use vastly different words to describe their pain, and more than half felt misunderstood by their doctor. Nurofen's free pain pass acts as a pain translator, helping women find the words to be heard. Dr. Bill Laffey, senior medical scientist at Reckitt, has been speaking to Shelley Couquier.
14: Language is really important when it comes to a woman describing her pain to a doctor or another healthcare professional, because pain's a very private experience and there's no objective way to measure it. You can't put an instrument in somebody's ear and have a pain score, for example. So the words and how we describe pain are completely crucial. And the research that we've done recently has shown words are different in different parts of the country. So if you think about just feeling unwell, in London, a lot of people will say under the weather, which I think many of us will understand. As we go further north, you get terms like mithered. And then in Scotland, there are words like peely-wally, which people in England may never have heard of. So it's very important to get to the meaning behind the words.
15: And what are Nurofen and Boots doing to help tackle this issue?
14: So Nurofen and Boots are collaborating together to try to help this issue. So the first thing is, in terms of understanding the words and how pain is described, Nurofen has developed a pain pass, which gives advice on the words you can use to describe pain. It gives a pain diary as well. And Boots will be featuring this pain pass in some of the stores in London, Nottingham and Manchester. You can also get to the pain pass by going to See My Pain, pain pass on any search engine. And the other thing that's happening is that Nurofen is helping to train Boots pharmacists. So it's really important, obviously, pharmacists are trusted professionals, but any of us can sometimes be subject to gender bias in pain. So training is very important, and that's 10,000 pharmacists that are having this education.
15: And what advice do you have for a woman who has felt dismissed before, and where could they go for more information?
14: Well, I think the best advice is on the pain pass itself, which basically says that a woman should pause and ask questions if she thinks that there's gender pain bias happening in a consultation. She should speak up about the impact that the pain is having on her. But one of the key pieces of advice on there is to please keep trying to get professional advice. We know that women in pain can be put off by being dismissed, anybody could be, but it's important to keep trying, keep going back to health professionals to get the diagnosis and the right treatment for your pain condition.
1: That's all for Wednesday. Good luck to the England lads this afternoon. I'm Liz Whittaker. I'm back tomorrow with another morning report. Have a lovely day.

0: That was a track from the 1990s here on Lionheart Radio 107.3 FM. Coming up, we've got some music from one of our local bands. 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
1: Well, he's come with a couple of rifles, fucking bottles on. He'll follow the room bell. He's got my fucking room bell. There's a band on the line. Is he a bottle of the last leg on? I don't know.

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1: An Amble man has denied GBH and dangerous driving charges after an Audi was allegedly driven at a pedestrian in an attack. Kieran Eaton is charged with causing grievous bodily harm with intent and dangerous driving. This is in connection with an incident which is said to have happened in St Thomas Crescent in Anik at the end of May. The 21-year-old appeared at Newcastle Crown Court on Monday via a link from Durham Prison. Eaton will return to the court for a trial in the autumn. Next, the 19-year-old police officer who died after she was hit by a car while on duty was closing a road following a previous crash. An inquest in Morpeth was told Jess Turnbull suffered catastrophic injuries when she was struck by a vehicle in Cramlington on the 8th of June. She died in hospital 2 days later. The young officer had been sent to the scene of a crash on the A189 Spine Road but was injured when a Mercedes crashed into a marked police car. The coroner adjourned the inquest until January. Meanwhile, the heartbroken family of an 18-year-old man who was killed in a collision near Bedlington have paid tribute to their much-loved and adored son. The fatal incident took place on June the 20th with a motorcycle colliding with a skip in the road in Nederton village. The rider, now identified as Justin Riddell, sustained fatal injuries and was pronounced dead at the scene by emergency services a short time later. In a tribute to Justin, his family said he had a heart of gold and a personality that people were naturally drawn to. And the operator of a retirement housing scheme in Berwick has appealed against the county council turning down its application to replace the windows at the building. Anchor submitted a bid to remove the existing single glazed timber windows and put in place new dark brown UPVC replacement windows at the granary on Love Lane. It was refused by council planning officers under delegated powers earlier this year. An appeal has now been submitted to the planning inspectorate by Anchor and a decision will be made following written representations. That's the latest. I'm Richard Dale.
2: England are back in action tonight as they take on the Democratic Republic of Congo in Atlanta. Thomas Tuchel has had a few injury setbacks with Reece James and Jarrell Quanta ruled out, but the boss says he has confidence in his team. This fan has it too.
3: I think we've got a good chance. I think these will have the low block again, which we're going to struggle with. But I think as we progress and the games get more competitive, I think that England will come through there.
2: The government are facing questions over a £4.7 billion funding gap for increased defence spending. Yesterday, the Prime Minister announced £15 billion of spending over the next 4 years, but only around two-thirds of that has been identified. We're being told to submit an energy meter reading with the energy price cap going up today. The average gas and electricity bill will rise by £221, and those without a smart meter are being urged to submit a reading so they don't end up paying more than they need to. And a patient tested for Ebola in Scotland has tested negative. Public Health Scotland say it was only precautionary and the risk to the public is low, but they are assessing routes by which people arrive from affected countries. From Radio News Hub, I'm Frankie Hersine.
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5: 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Here to explain is Lena Ribeiro from Dacia.
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8: The weather.
9: A bright start, then cloudy with some afternoon rain, and the winds will be freshly. That's the headline. Well, starting bright and dry this Wednesday morning before increasing and thickening cloud brings outbreaks of rain later in the afternoon with a freshening wind. Much of the rain is likely across the Cheviots and the Pennines, though, so we may be on the drier side. Some eastern parts perhaps remaining dry. After said that, maximum temperature 23 degrees. Tonight will be a cloudy evening with outbreaks of rain affecting much of the region. Some heavy bursts are likely across high ground, rain clearing during the early hours, gusty winds throughout the night, and a minimum temperature of 12 degrees. Good morning, everyone. 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It's Wednesday, the 1st of July. White rabbits, and dip in the pudding. A nip of the punch for the first of the month. I wasn't quite sure we're going to get that one right there. Yes, we're into July. Isn't time flying past already? You know, we're now to the part that heads towards Christmas. Oh!
4: Biggest single I ever had, right?

Neil Diamond there with his Bracken Rosie. Oh, I just thought that I would get up to a nice start with something like that. And, it's still going on as well. This one from Neve Garrett. The time is 11 minutes past 7 o'clock. Here he is.

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There goes the sound of Leo said there with "You Make Me Feel Like Dancing." Oh, I tell you, excuse me, I just want to have a little cough there. And I was just going to say, well, I tell you what a bit of dancing. Yes, something.

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I was just being following on from Leif Garrett's I Feel Like It Makes Me Feel Like Dancing. And no, and well, when the weather's like this and outside, you really want to, don't you? Because it's good fun and it makes you quite happy. I tell you where we did a bit of dancing was Saturday, last Saturday, at the Feltonbury Festival in Felton. And boy, what a day. And how hot it was too. And I mean, it's gorgeous having it like that, but for performance, oh, crikey. It was a bit on the warm side, I would say. Yes, definitely. And it was a bit gusty in the wind, and it got blown over at one point. That was quite hilarious. Anyway, it's 23 minutes past 7 o'clock on this Wednesday morning, 1st of July. Here's Lindisfarne.

has fallen. Well, good morning, Dorothy. That's Dorothy up in Berwick. And we always get the request from Dorothy. She's the loveliest supporter of Lionheart Radio. And if you haven't met her before, you've got to get down to the market on a Saturday, because she loves writing and she sells her books there too. So she's a local author. And so get yourself down there, go and meet Dorothy, lovely lady, and she loves her music. So I've got four requests from her, four fabulous ones, as usual. No, that's not one of them. That's, yes, I forgot her name now. And this is the real thing, Can't Get By Without You.

And what a great start for Dorothy's request there this morning. This one from George McRae, I Can't Leave You Alone. The time, it's 7:30.

I can't leave you alone. He's singing anyway. And this next one, well, we're still plodding on with Dorothy's requests. It's our fourth one. Here is ELO and Showdown. Tell you what, I've said that all wrong, because one of the songs was hidden away under the coloured bar on my screen here, and I didn't see it. I thought it was on to the next one. Oh, well, Dorothy, we'll get it right now. Here's Sandy Shaw, Always Something.

there she goes, Sandy Shaw, with always something there to remind me. And of course, the one song I made a mess with was this one from ELO. It's Showdown, the fourth one of Donovan's.

And there goes ELO there with their Showdown. And I mentioned something about, as usual, I couldn't think who it was. Well, it was Brenda Lee, so I'll tell you what I'm going to do. I'm going to play it. Thank you very much for your request, by the way, Dorothy. And coming up after the adverts, I've got Jillian's.

Well, there goes Brenda Lee there with As Usual. That's what I was muttering on about earlier on there, before, during the Dorothy's request. Well, we've got one more to go before the advert, and I've got this one, actually, to play. Nobody's request, it's just me putting it on. And I watched a great programme last night. It was called The Mersey, Then and Now. And I thought, what a great programme it was, about Liverpool, Camel Laird and all those sort of things, and the shipyards, goodness knows what. It was a fabulous programme. So just for Liverpool, I'm going to play this.

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Fabulous Gypsies, Cramps and Tea, brilliant song. And I've got another three brilliant ones coming up requested by Gillian down in Amble. Here's Pat Benatar, We Belong.

The name wasn't there when I read it, so I read the one that was on the screen, and then the other song played. I knew that's one of those crazy mornings. Well, now, that was Bill Medley and Jennifer Warnes there, by the way. And so here's Pat Benatar with We Belong. Well, it's supposed to be. Come on then, Pat, get singing. Thank you.

The next one I play for Gillian is Irene Cara's Flashdance. And I've only got 2 minutes, so what we'll do 2 minutes either side.

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1: An Amble man has denied GBH and dangerous driving charges after an Audi was allegedly driven at a pedestrian in an attack. Kieran Eaton is charged with causing grievous bodily harm with intent and dangerous driving. This is in connection with an incident which is said to have happened in St Thomas Crescent in Anik at the end of May. The 21-year-old appeared at Newcastle Crown Court on Monday via a link from Durham Prison. Eaton will return to the court for a trial in the autumn. Next, the 19-year-old police officer who died after she was hit by a car while on duty was closing a road following a previous crash. An inquest in Morpeth was told Jess Turnbull suffered catastrophic injuries when she was struck by a vehicle in Cramlington on the 8th of June. She died in hospital 2 days later. The young officer had been sent to the scene of a crash on the A189 Spine Road but was injured when a Mercedes crashed into a marked police car. The coroner adjourned the inquest until January. Meanwhile, the heartbroken family of an 18-year-old man who was killed in a collision near Bedlington have paid tribute to their much-loved and adored son. The fatal incident took place on June the 20th with a motorcycle colliding with a skip in the road in Nedderton Village. The rider, now identified as Justin Riddell, sustained fatal injuries and was pronounced dead at the scene by emergency services a short time later. In a tribute to Justin, his family said he had a heart of gold and a personality that people were naturally drawn to. And the operator of a retirement housing scheme in Berwick has appealed against the County Council turning down its application to replace the windows at the building. Anchor submitted a bid to remove the existing single glazed timber windows and put in place new dark brown UPVC replacement windows at the granary on Love Lane. It was refused by council planning officers under delegated powers earlier this year. An appeal has now been submitted to the planning inspectorate by Anchor and a decision will be made following written representations. That's the latest. I'm Richard Dale.
2: All eyes are back on England tonight as they take on the Democratic Republic of Congo in the round of 32. These fans feel England can get the job done.
3: I think it'll probably be a struggle again, but then, yeah, as we get through, I think when we play better teams and we can open up a bit more, probably play better against them.
4: We're going to smash them 4-0.
5: Yeah.
4: 4-0.
5: At least three, I'd say.
4: 4-0, and we're going to play Mexico in the Azteca this Sunday.
2: Andy Burnham may have to raise £4.7 billion in his first budget should he become a Prime Minister. So after Sir Keir Starmer's announcement, the UK will spend around £15 billion on defence over the next 4 years, but only around two-thirds of that has been identified. It's understood Mr Burnham wasn't told about the funding gap. A patient tested for Ebola at a hospital in Glasgow has tested negative. Public Health Scotland say they are assessing routes by which travellers could enter the UK from affected countries, but stressed the risk to the public is low. And fewer than half of drivers reckon they could pass the theory test if they did it today, 30 years on since it was introduced. From Radio News Hub, I'm Frankie Hersine.
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9: The weather

later in the afternoon with a freshening wind. That means much of the rain is likely to cross the hilly areas, some eastern parts perhaps remaining dry. I hope that's us. Maximum temperature 23 degrees. Tonight there's going to be a cloudy evening and night with outbreaks of rain affecting much of the region. Some heavy bursts are likely across higher ground. Rain clearing during the early hours, gusty winds, and minimum temperature of 12 degrees. That means Thursday remains mostly dry.

0: Thank you very much, Jillian, for your request, and hope to see you on Wednesday as well. So I'm moving on now to actually some requests I got last week, last Wednesday, that Friday, and I was busy playing them, went to my phone. Guess what happens? There's Margaret from Amble. She'd put in some requests, and I've missed them, except for one. However, let's have a few of them now. Here's Gloria Gaynor.
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0: What is it?
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6: Ladies and gentlemen, this is Captain Tobias Wilcock welcoming you aboard Coconut Airways Flight 3722 to Bridgetown, Barbados. We will be flying at an height of 32,000 feet and at an airspeed of approximately 600 miles per hour. Refreshments will be served after takeoff. Kindly fasten your safety belt.

0: Way to Barbados. Did you know that that was just a bunch of session men put that one together because they just fancied the idea? They were messing around apparently in the studio one time and they came up with that sound, so they just made it into a record. Wow, what the things you do when you're having messing about. Well, we're going to have the Barracudas now.
1: I'm a Plymouth dealer, a dealing man. And right now I'm giving the best deal ever on that new Plymouth Barracuda.
2: Hey, man, the name of the Plymouth Fastback is the Barracuda.
1: I can't pronounce Barracuda.
2: Yeah, well, look, man, try this. Say back.
1: Back.
2: Ra.
1: Ra.
2: Coo.
1: Coo.
2: Da.
1: Da.
2: Now put it all together.
1: Baba, ra, ra, coo, coo, da, da.
2: Well, it ain't Barracuda, man, but I think we got a hit record.

Barracudas. Yeah, the Barracudas there with their summer fun. Here's a bit more, a couple of more songs for a bit of summer fun. One from Billy Fury, In the Summer.

If you're there with us in summer, and it's 26 minutes past 8 o'clock into the bargain. So let's have a lovely summer sound from the Beach Boys.

Sound there from the Beach Boys there. The time to 29 minutes past 8 o'clock this morning. And I'm going to play you this one because what a hot weekend it was. And I'm just busy looking at the Feltonbury website. How

Is it still sunny? I might just turn around, have a quick look. Oh, yes, there's still blue sky out there, at least from the studio window, what I can see. Coming up after me is Kevin G. He'll be here and with his Duran Duran to start off the programme with. He always does that. Do you know why?

Madonna there with a Like a Prayer. Well, I'm just busy zooming through here. It's next, what, this one from Mel and Kim. Then we've got the advert.

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never on a Sunday. Would you agree with that one? Never on a Sunday. Well, if you listen to the words, you might. And next one is this one from Joe Loss. We haven't played for a while. It's Wheels Cha-Cha.

goes there, Joel Osand, his Wheels Cha-Cha. Well, to round off the morning, I've got to say thank you very much to everybody for listening and for your requests as well. It's been great fun once again here in Lionheart Radio, and I hope you'll join us on Friday morning. Anybody as well, and send in those requests. We love playing them here on The Breakfast Show. So I'm going to leave with this one from Margaret from Atwell. She adores the folk chorus.

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1: An Amble man has denied GBH and dangerous driving charges after an Audi was allegedly driven at a pedestrian in an attack. Kieran Eaton is charged with causing grievous bodily harm with intent and dangerous driving. This is in connection with an incident which is said to have happened in St Thomas Crescent in Anik at the end of May. The 21-year-old appeared at Newcastle Crown Court on Monday via a link from Durham Prison. Eaton will return to the court for a trial in the autumn. Next, the 19-year-old police officer who died after she was hit by a car while on duty was closing a road following a previous crash. An inquest in Morpeth was told Jess Turnbull suffered catastrophic injuries when she was struck by a vehicle in Cramlington on the 8th of June. She died in hospital 2 days later. The young officer had been sent to the scene of a crash on the A189 Spine Road but was injured when a Mercedes crashed into a marked police car. The coroner adjourned the inquest until January. Meanwhile, the heartbroken family of an 18-year-old man who was killed in a collision near Bedlington have paid tribute to their much loved and adored son. The fatal incident took place on June the 20th with a motorcycle colliding with a skip in the road in Nederton village. The rider, now identified as Justin Riddell, sustained fatal injuries and was pronounced dead at the scene by emergency services a short time later. In a tribute to Justin, his family said he had a heart of gold and a personality that people were naturally drawn to. And the operator of a retirement housing scheme in Berwick has appealed against the County Council turning down its application to replace the windows at the building. Anchor submitted a bid to remove the existing single glazed timber windows and put in place new dark brown UPVC replacement windows at the granary on Love Lane. It was refused by council planning officers under delegated powers earlier this year. An appeal has now been submitted to the planning inspectorate by Anchor and a decision will be made following written representations. That's the latest. I'm Richard Dale.
2: England are back in action tonight as they take on the Democratic Republic of Congo in Atlanta in the round of 32. Thomas Tuchel says he has full confidence in his side. This England fan has it too.
3: I think we've got a good chance, very good chance. I think these will have the low block again, which we're going to struggle with. But I think as we progress and the games get more competitive, I think that England will come through there.
2: The last 16 clash with Mexico at the Azteca awaits them if they win. The government are facing questions over a £4.7 billion funding gap for increased defence spending. Yesterday, the Prime Minister announced £15 billion of spending over the next 4 years, but only around two-thirds of that has been identified. We're being told to submit an energy meter reading today with the energy price gap going up. The average gas and electricity bill will rise by £221, and those without a smart meter are being urged to submit a meter reading so they don't end up paying more than they need to. And Serena Williams says it was really great to be back at Wimbledon, despite being knocked out in the first round. From Radio News Hub, I'm Frankie Hersine.
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On Wednesday, the 1st of July, and here is your weather. The headline is, it's a bright start, then cloudy with some afternoon rain, winds freshening. So today, starting bright and dry Wednesday morning, before increasing and thickening clouds, brings outbursts of rain later in the afternoon with a freshening wind. Much of the rain is likely across the Cheviots and the Pennines, some eastern parts remaining dry. Maximum temperature 23 degrees centigrade, and tonight a cloudy evening and a night of outbreaks of rain affecting much of the region. Some heavy bursts are likely across higher ground. Rain clearing during early hours, gusty winds throughout. Minimum temperature 12 degrees centigrade. Well, on with the show. Don't forget, if you've got any requests, just pop onto our website, Squeeze Rooms UK Requests, and ask 1016. It'll be the usual birthday requests and whatnot. Okay, then, here we go. It's a couple by Duran Duran. Imagine you've come out of Amble on one of the boats, and it's a morning like this morning, and you sat there. What song is it? It's Rio, of course, by Duran.

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1: A rather different start to the show than usual. That was a band called the Peatbox Fairies. Yes, you've just heard a live recording from a band called the Diesel Cowboys. This is a band called Tom Petty. Very smooth, very professional sound of Sydney Youngblood. So from Mick Miller to Frankie Miller, and this is a track called Darling. Well, this is a track John Otway did on his own, single artist. And this is a track called Bunsen Burner. And this is called Garundula. From Paul, bye-bye now, take care of yourselves, and hopefully we'll see you tonight along at the Togston Terrace. Bye-bye now.
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4: Okay, had a little request in for this song. This is Kevy G. Can you please play Terence Trent D'Arby, Wishing Well? Okay, just brings me back to my times in the 80s with my girlfriend, Helen. Okay then, Terry, this one's for you.

And there goes Terence Trent D'Arby for Terry. Okay then, another little request in. Kevy G, please can you play Texas? I don't want a lover. Of course, Heather, we'll do that one for you.

Okay, and there goes Texas. Okay, we're going to play a couple by the Thompson Twins. This one's Doctor Doctor, which is good if you can find a one.

Okay then, it's come to that time of the show where we have a little bit of a readout. And this week's readout is for the quiz group that meets at the Lindisfarne Centre. And they're saying, come and give your brain a workout with our new quiz group. Challenge yourself with a variety of general knowledge and subjects questions. Meet some new people, have fun, and hey, you might learn something. And when's this? This is on a Thursday from 11 a.m. till 12 p.m. at the Lindisfarne Centre Cafe in Alnwick. There you go. Right then, on with this show. Little request for the Ginger Panther. Oh, I hope he saw his sister playing last night. The Ginger Winger beat Serena, didn't she? Aye. Well, there we are. Well done. Okay, bit of Aztec camera.

Okay then, another request. Kevy G, me and my pal Sarah have just come back from Sharm El Sheikh, and we used to play this game in Sharm El Sheikh. We would follow one of the locals, maybe he's around the marketplace, maybe he's around the hotel, and we would mimic a bit of walking, and we would sing this song. It was "Walk Like an Egyptian" by the Bangles. Naughty Girls.

And there goes the Who. You better, you better, you bet. It is, or was. Okay then, here's a group from the early 80s. I remember once seeing them at City Hall, which had the whole of 2,000 people when packed to the rafters. And it was XTC, Sergeant Rock.

And there goes Sergeant Rocks by XTC. Right then, a couple of songs coming up by a group. But who can remember in the 80s, you would get dressed up in all your smart gear, go out, and this song would be playing, if you were lucky, when you went into the disco or the pub or the club, and you just couldn't help having a smile on your face. So here's a couple of tracks from ZZ Top.

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1: An Amble man has denied GBH and dangerous driving charges after an Audi was allegedly driven at a pedestrian in an attack. Kieran Eaton is charged with causing grievous bodily harm with intent and dangerous driving. This is in connection with an incident which is said to have happened in St Thomas Crescent in Anik at the end of May. The 21-year-old appeared at Newcastle Crown Court on Monday via a link from Durham Prison. Eaton will return to the court for a trial in the autumn. Next, the 19-year-old police officer who died after she was hit by a car while on duty was closing a road following a previous crash. An inquest in Morpeth was told Jess Turnbull suffered catastrophic injuries when she was struck by a vehicle in Cramlington on the 8th of June. She died in hospital 2 days later. The young officer had been sent to the scene of a crash on the A189 Spine Road but was injured when a Mercedes crashed into a marked police car. The coroner adjourned the inquest until January. Meanwhile, the heartbroken family of an 18-year-old man who was killed in a collision near Bedlington have paid tribute to their much loved and adored son. The fatal incident took place on June the 20th with a motorcycle colliding with a skip in the road in Nederton village. The rider, now identified as Justin Riddell, sustained fatal injuries and was pronounced dead at the scene by emergency services a short time later. In a tribute to Justin, his family said he had a heart of gold and a personality that people were naturally drawn to. And the operator of a retirement housing scheme in Berwick has appealed against the county council turning down its application to replace the windows at the building. Anchor submitted a bid to remove the existing single glazed timber windows and put in place new dark brown UPVC replacement windows at the granary on Love Lane. It was refused by council planning officers under delegated powers earlier this year. An appeal has now been submitted to the planning inspectorate by Anchor and a decision will be made following written representations. That's the latest. I'm Richard Dale.
2: All eyes are back on England in the World Cup tonight as they take on the Democratic Republic of Congo in the round of 32. These fans feel England can get the job done.
3: I think it'll probably be a struggle again, but then, yeah, as we get through, I think when we play better teams and we can open up a bit more, probably play better against them.
4: We're going to smash them 4-0.
5: Yeah.
4: 4-0.
5: At least three, I'd say.
4: 4-0. And we're going to play Mexico in the Azteca this Sunday.
2: Andy Burnham may have to raise £4.7 billion in his first budget should he become Prime Minister. It's after Sir Keir Starmer's announcement that the UK would spend around £15 billion on defence, but only around two-thirds of that has been identified. It's understood Mr Burnham wasn't told about the funding gap. Three teenage boys convicted of rape but spared jail will have their sentences reviewed today. They were given non-custodial sentences because the judge said he didn't want to unnecessarily criminalise them. And fewer than half of drivers reckon they could pass the theory test if they did it today. It's been 30 years since it was introduced. From Radio News Hub, I'm Frankie Hersine.
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1: The weather.
2: Okay then, here's the weather for Wednesday the 1st of July. Today, starting bright and dry Wednesday morning, before increasing and thickening, cloud brings outbreaks of rain later in the afternoon with a freshening wind. Much of the rain is likely across the Cheviots and the Pennines, some eastern parts perhaps remaining dry, maximum temperature 23 degrees centigrade. And tonight, a cloudy evening and night with outbreaks of rain affecting much of the region. Some heavy bursts are likely across higher ground, rain clearing during the early hours, gusty winds throughout, minimum temperature 12 degrees centigrade. Right then, let's get on with the show a little bit more. Got a couple of tracks here for the Alpaca Man of Bulgaria, sexanic lad that moved out to Bulgaria to farm alpacas, and he's a big fan of Visage. So here's a couple of tracks for you.

Okay then, that's the two tracks, El Paca Man. And, well, we've got to have a bit of jam for the Ginger Panther, because that's what he has for breakfast. It's a start, I suppose.

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4: Right then, it's that time of the show where it's the birthday readouts, and what a line we've got today. First of all, it's top London dentist Anna, who's in a conference in Liverpool. Happy birthday, Anna. And it's Dave H, the ginger beer from North Allerton, and Trevor Eve. Remember Trevor Eve? Shoestring from the 80s. Amy Johnson, the aviator, first woman to fly from England to Australia. If she was still alive, it'd be her birthday today. And another person is William and Harry's mum, Diana. And if she was still alive today, she'd be 65. And I can always remember in the early 80s when I lived in Beenleigh, going up and down the beach looking for Pamela Anderson. It's her birthday today. Ghostbusters boy, Dan Aykroyd. It's his birthday today. And on top of it all, Debbie Harry, who is 81 today. Happy birthday, Debbie, wherever you are. And it's if it's your birthday today, please have a great day. And I've got a couple of requests here for Manna. So the first one, and I think she recently seen him, is for Harry Styles. Okay then, Anna, happy birthday. Don't work too hard at that conference in Liverpool. Here's a bit of Harry.
5: Come on, Harry, we want to say goodnight to you.

Okay then, got a request here, Kevvy G. Please, can you play a couple of ABBA numbers for me? Of course we can, Darren. And that's for Darren of Amble. Okay then, here's your first one, Super Trooper.

Okay then, let's have a little bit of a readout, and this one's for the Berwick Women's Institute. And the Berwick branch of the Women's Institute is a flourishing group who meets every fourth Wednesday of the month at 7 p.m. in the Berwick Parish Centre. So that's just off the parade, Berwick upon Tweed. We run a diverse programme of events over the course of the year, including a walking group, meals out, a summer outing, crafts, fun evenings, and a wide variety of speakers. They extend a warm welcome to all women. And what else have they got to say? Just welcoming new members and guests to any of their monthly meetings. For more information, email Berwick at berwickwi@gmail.com. They've got a Facebook page and they also have a website. On with the show. And, well, so many pastors on the street the other day recognised us and said, "Kevy G, can you play a bit of AC/DC? I thought, all right, then I will. And he gave us a couple of songs. So here's a bit of AC/DC and a couple of tracks by them.

Okay, then, that was a little bit of AC/DC, and let's have a track from our favourite Norwegian band, because the sun always shines on TV. It's Aha.

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1: have a couple of records on a Japanese theme, shall we?

Okay, so here's the second of our Japanese-inspired songs, and it's Anika and Japanese Boy. Who can remember the lovely Anika?

Okay, penultimate song, The Art of Noise, Peter Gunn. And this features the guitarist Dwayne Eddy. And soundtrack was also used on the film The Blues Brother.

0: coming to the end of my show, and once again I'd like to thank you to all the listeners, people with requests and the birthday requests. And if it's your birthday, have a great day. Do tune in next week when I've got Rosie Thompson, the poet, who's going to come in and read some of her songs. And after the news and the weather, we've got the Dan Skelton Show. So thank you very much for being a wonderful audience, and I shall catch up with you next week. Thank you. Bye-bye.
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2: An Amble man has denied GBH and dangerous driving charges after an Audi was allegedly driven at a pedestrian in an attack. Kieran Eaton is charged with causing grievous bodily harm with intent and dangerous driving. This is in connection with an incident which is said to have happened in St Thomas Crescent in Alnwick at the end of May. The 21-year-old appeared at Newcastle Crown Court on Monday via a link from Durham Prison. Eaton will return to the court for a trial in the autumn. Next, the 19-year-old police officer who died after she was hit by a car while on duty was closing a road following a previous crash. An inquest in Morpeth was told Jess Turnbull suffered catastrophic injuries when she was struck by a vehicle in Cramlington on the 8th of June. She died in hospital 2 days later. The young officer had been sent to the scene of a crash on the A189 Spine Road but was injured when a Mercedes crashed into a marked police car. The coroner adjourned the inquest until January. Meanwhile, the heartbroken family of an 18-year-old man who was killed in a collision near Bedlington have paid tribute to their much loved and adored son. The fatal incident took place on June the 20th with a motorcycle colliding with a skip in the road in Nedderton village. The rider, now identified as Justin Riddell, sustained fatal injuries and was pronounced dead at the scene by emergency services a short time later. In a tribute to Justin, his family said he had a heart of gold and a personality that people were naturally drawn to. And the operator of a retirement housing scheme in Berwick has appealed against the county council turning down its application to replace the windows at the building. Anchor submitted a bid to remove the existing single glazed timber windows and put in place new dark brown UPVC replacement windows at the granary on Love Lane. It was refused by council planning officers under delegated powers earlier this year. An appeal has now been submitted to the planning inspectorate by Anchor, and a decision will be made following written representations. That's the latest. I'm Richard Dale.
3: England are back in action tonight as they take on the Democratic Republic of Congo in the round of 32. Thomas Tuchel has had a few injury setbacks, with Reece James and Jarrell Kwanzaa both ruled out, but the boss says he has full confidence in his team, and this fan does too.
4: I think we've got a good chance, very good chance. I think these will have the low block again, which we're going to struggle with, but I think as we progress and the games get more competitive, I think that England will come through there.
3: Two police officers who handcuffed 18-year-old Henry Novak as he lay dying are under investigation for potential gross misconduct. Henry was stabbed to death in December but was falsely arrested when he was accused of racism by his attacker, Vikram Digwa. The government are facing questions over a £4.7 billion funding gap for increased defence spending. Yesterday, the Prime Minister announced £15 billion of spending over the next 4 years, but only around two-thirds of that has been identified. And Serena Williams says it was really great to be back at Wimbledon despite being knocked out in the first round by a Australian Maya Joint. From Radio News Hub, I'm Frankie Hersein.
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6: Royal London's Financial Resilience Report 2026 shows millions of people across the UK are just weeks away from facing financial crisis due to the high living costs. Here's consumer finance specialist Sarah Pennells.
7: While some people's finances have recovered over the last year, we found that one in four adults, about 14 million, say it will take them 3 years or more to recover from the cost of living crisis. What's concerning is that one in five say they have less than £100 in cash savings, and that's a figure that's barely changed since 2020. 23.

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1: The weather.
2: Today starting bright and dry Wednesday morning, before increasing and thickening cloud brings outbreaks of rain later in the afternoon with a freshening wind. Much of the rain is likely across the Cheviots and Pennines, some eastern parts perhaps remaining dry, maximum temperature 23 Celsius. Tonight, a cloudy evening and night with outbreaks of rain affecting much of the region. Some heavy bursts are likely across higher ground, rain clearing duly every hours, gusty winds throughout, minimum temperature 12 Celsius. And tomorrow, Thursday, remaining mostly dry and breezy, with some clear or sunny spells, temperatures close to average, maximum temperature 21 Celsius. I hope you're enjoying this weather while it's still nice. It's my day off my actual proper paid job today, so if the weather turns out sour later, I've totally jinxed it. A couple of weeks ago, I did a football special, and I'm absolutely a massive football fan, but I thought I didn't want to have two football specials in a row, because some people don't like football, and I'm inclusive for my listeners. I want a bit of everything. So I'm going to start with an absolute banger, non-football related, for the cause runaway, and I hope you enjoy your Wednesday morning.

The Magnificent Cause and Runaway. Opsie, I've missed your company. I love working. I love working the care home. I love helping the residents, but I also love your company and I love doing the show. Text us on 07961 771073. Let me know what you're having for your dinner, because we're just losy like this on Lionheart. And yeah, we're just going to crack on with some lovely beats. We're going to do a London beat now. I've been thinking about you. This is my hidden track. Every week I play a song I feel has been neglected. I play a song that hasn't just quite been given enough recognition. And I just don't think this is played enough on normal radio. London beat, I'm thinking about you.

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3: A big out to Sophia from Greece, who I met on Greece, and I've just been to Crete for a week, and it's amazing, isn't it, when you have so much embracing of the cultures, and then when you get back to England, you think, oh, I wish I could be back. But anyway, I love going on holidays, there's always a chance to, like, see different cultures, how people do things different ways. I'm going to do the tour of the decades now. Every week I play a song from every decade, 50s to present day. I'm going to do Bill Haley on the Comets, so Rock on the Clock, and then

such a short song, but just so short but sweet. I'm just imagining someone dancing around the workplace and they're like, what are you dancing to with a Dan Skelton show? And they're like, what on earth is a Dan Skelton show? Okay, we're going to move to The Who now, the 60s, My Generation.

It's not. Well, it's our generation, is it? Not my generation. It's for Lionheart Radio. That's the generation now. Okay, we're going to move swiftly onto the Eagles' Lion Eyes. And for all my life, I was thinking, what's my favourite song of all time? There's a few in my head, Sitting Down Here by Leonard Marlin. But Eagles' Lion Eyes, I just absolutely adore this song, even more than Hotel California. My favourite song of all time, Eagles' Lion Eyes from the 70s.

the magnificent Eagles and Lion Eyes. I've said that's my favourite song of all time, but it's not about me. The show's about you. It wouldn't be the same without your company. It's what's your favourite song. So text us on 07961 771073. I've had Carl Stewart, bless him, say, like, thank you for the happy 40th. Could you play my favourite song? He hasn't even said what his favourite song is, so I'd love to play it, Carl. I've every intention. You just have to tell me what you actually want me to play. Otherwise, I'm not psychic. Okay, we're going to do a bit about what's going on in Alnwick this weekend. Okay, this Saturday, the 4th of July, is Shirley's Party Weekend. Sounds interesting already, doesn't it? Alnwick Valley Railway, Lionheart Enterprise Park, Alnwick, 10:30 to 4 p.m. Come along and celebrate the 75th birthday of locomotive 12088 named Shirley. So if you like trains, this is for you. Special event timetable, playgrounds for the kids would be good as well. Tea room, miniature railway, shop, cab rides. It's just getting better and better, isn't it? 75th anniversary souvenirs museum. For more information, visit alnvalleyrailway.co.uk. Okay, we're going to do two songs in a row now. Fatboy Slim. I've nearly given this away. Mental as Anything, Live It Up. And the second one's going to be a surprise. Okay, Mental as Anything, Live It Up now.

Woo, that's the 90s. Fat Boy Slim right here, right now. And right here, right now, I believe you're listening to Lionheart Radio. Where else would you want to be on a Wednesday morning, nearly afternoon? Okay, it's Knan now, waving flag. Now, a couple of weeks ago, I did a World Cup themes day. I just didn't want to do too many of them, but I thought I'd put the odd sneaky football song in today. So this is from the 2010 World Cup in Africa. It was going to be the official song, but it wasn't quite. I think that was Shakira. This is Knan, waving flag from 2010 World Cup in Africa.

Gnan waving flag, absolutely cracking song. Okay, it's nearly the end of the tour of the decade. You can take your seatbelt off now. I hope you've enjoyed the ride from 50s to present day. And from just from a couple of years ago now is Ariana Grande, Into You.

magnificent Ariana Grande and Into You. Okay, it's nearly the news, but we're going to have a few more songs before then. We're going to go Oasis, Champagne Supernova, and then a request. We've got Bob Dylan like a Rolling Stone for Carl Stewart for his 40th. But we're going to do Oasis, Champagne Supernova now, when we were getting high and all that.

I love all Oasis songs, but the Champagne Supernova, there's just something special about it, isn't there? Okay, now for Carl, for his belated 40th, is Bob Dylan like a Rolling Stone?

Oh, that was for Carl. Bless you for your 40th. Hope you enjoyed that. Obviously, it's a big one, your 40th. Okay, someone called... We don't actually usually get requests at all. I never get requests, ever. I'll sometimes even make up requests just to keep the show flowing. But everyone seems to be enjoying the show today. I'm actually getting genuine requests. I'm not even saying them. I used to even get innuendos. You remember when, like, Bart used to ring up Moe's Tavern and The Simpsons, huge and all that. And but I've actually got some genuine, real requests of people that want some genuine, real songs. So I've got for... Thomas, he wants things can only get better because things aren't going very well for him at the minute, and he just wants to perk himself up a bit. So for Tom, he has D-Ream, Things Can Only Get Better. And then we'll have the news, and then we'll have a few quirky songs.

0: Okay, things can only get better. Well, you can only be positive in life, can't you? Okay, we're going to do the news, and then we're going to do a few quirky songs.
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2: An Amble man has denied GBH and dangerous driving charges after an Audi was allegedly driven at a pedestrian in an attack. Kieran Eaton is charged with causing grievous bodily harm with intent and dangerous driving. This is in connection with an incident which is said to have happened in St Thomas Crescent in Alnwick at the end of May. The 21-year-old appeared at Newcastle Crown Court on Monday via a link from Durham Prison. Eaton will return to the court for a trial in the autumn. Next, the 19-year-old police officer who died after she was hit by a car while on duty was closing a road following a previous crash. An inquest in Morpeth was told Jess Turnbull suffered catastrophic injuries when she was struck by a vehicle in Cramlington on the 8th of June. She died in hospital 2 days later. The young officer had been sent to the scene of a crash on the A189 Spine Road but was injured when a Mercedes crashed into a marked police car. The coroner adjourned the inquest until January. Meanwhile, the heartbroken family of an 18-year-old man who was killed in a collision near Bedlington have paid tribute to their much loved and adored son. The fatal incident took place on June the 20th with a motorcycle colliding with a skip in the road in Nederton village. The rider, now identified as Justin Riddell, sustained fatal injuries and was pronounced dead at the scene by emergency services a short time later. In a tribute to Justin, his family said he had a heart of gold and a personality that people were naturally drawn to. And the operator of a retirement housing scheme in Berwick has appealed against the county council turning down its application to replace the windows at the building. Anchor submitted a bid to remove the existing single glazed timber windows and put in place new dark brown UPVC replacement windows at the granary on Love Lane. It was refused by council planning officers under delegated powers earlier this year. An appeal has now been submitted to the planning inspectorate by Anchor and a decision will be made following written representations. That's the latest. I'm Richard Dale.
3: Norway are through to the last 16 of the World Cup. They beat Ivory Coast 2-1 in Dallas. Kylian Mbappe scored twice as France beat Sweden 3-0. Morocco beat the Netherlands 3-2 on penalties and Mexico beat Ecuador 2-0. Meanwhile, all eyes are on England tonight as they face the DRC. If they win, they'll play Mexico in the round of 16. Winger Noni Madueke says he's loving the tournament so far.
4: Obviously, it's a dream come true to compete in a World Cup. Grateful for the opportunity and first objective was achieved, so really happy about that. And yeah, looking forward to the knockout stage now.
3: Cricket and England face India in Durham later, minus Ben Stokes after he quit on Monday. Captain Harry Brooks says he'll be missed.
5: Ben was a phenomenal cricketer. He's been such a great asset to English cricket over the years, and there's been so many great memories watching him and playing with him, and sad to see him go.
3: And at Wimbledon, Serena Williams came close to a sensational comeback before narrowly losing an epic three-setter to 20-year-old Maya Joints.
6: Two police officers who handcuffed 18-year-old Henry Novak as he lay dying are under investigation for potential gross misconduct. The Independent Office for Police Conduct are looking into the officer's alleged failure to recognise he needed urgent medical attention. Henry was stabbed to death in December but was falsely arrested when he was accused of racism by his attacker Vikram Digwa. All eyes are back on England tonight as they take on the Democratic Republic of Congo. This England fan will certainly be hoping for a win.
7: And I blew my whole house deposit, taking me and my dad out here.
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7: 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A good 40,000.
6: Kickoff's at 5 p.m. and if they do win, a trip to the Azteca to face Mexico awaits. And the NHS vaccine programme for RSV is to be expanded to protect thousands more people. Some people have a high risk of getting seriously ill from the virus. That's the latest from Radio News Hub. I'm Tanita Sims.
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0: Now on the football theme, we've got a hat-trick of songs. The second part of my show, I always play a bit more quirky songs, a bit more like rebellious, whereas the first half of the show is more structured, more mainstream. We're going to do three songs in a row. Darren Styles, Sorry. To Who'll Meet Her at the Love Parade 2001. And the third one, I'm not even going to tell you what it is. These are all going to be played without any breaks, out me talking. The third one is going to be a surprise. Anyway, let's start off with Darren Styles, Sorry.

0: 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Everything from the Beatles, the Rolling Stones, Cliff Richard, Diana Ross and Supremes, the early rock and roll with Eddie Cochran and company, Elvis, music from The Sound of Music and West Side Story, and a host of music from one-hit wonders right through to one of those artists or bands you may have loved at the time. 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
2: Okay, we're going to do a hat-trick again on the football theme, but it's not going to be dance songs because I don't like to bombard you with too much of one genre. We're going to move to indie now. Foo Fighters, Times Like These, we're going to do. Sum 41 in Too Deep. The third one's going to be a surprise again, but they're all going to be indie, not dance.

Who Besang the Reason? Bit of a one-hit wonder. I've actually researched to see if they did any of the songs, and I tried, and they just weren't anywhere near as good as that. Who Besang the Reason? Okay, we're continuing on with the hat-tricks as different genres. Usually I just do the odd hat-trick of three in a row. I'm keeping it going because you don't want to listen to me talk, and you listen to the music, don't you? What's it all about? The artist, the music. So we're going to do three football songs in a row now. Dario G, Carnival de Paris from World Cup 98 in France, Dizzy Rascal and James Corden shot for England, and then we're going to make the third one a surprise again.

That's the hat-trick of football songs over from Altogether Now. Did you know that song's actually about a truce on, I didn't believe this at first, but I've actually researched it from several sources, on 1914 in the First World War on Christmas Day, everyone had a truce and played football, and I've actually researched it, it's definitely true, that's what it's about. Okay, we're going to have a hat-trick again, but of country music, because I absolutely love my country music, and I think it's the biggest industry right now in music. Kenny Rogers, Coward of the County, Taylor Swift, Tear of Some My Guitar, and then finally Luke Combs, Five Leaf Clover. Very different genres of country, but hope you enjoy them.

0: The magnificent Luke Combs Five Leaf Clover, right up and coming store. Oh, it's nearly the end of the show. I can't believe where the time goes. I was in all excited to do my show. One little thing is, I just want you to tell me, 07961 771073, do you think England will win? Do you think England will lose? What the score will be? And if you don't care and want me to shut up, then just tell me that as well, because, you know, it's for everyone in the show, isn't it? Okay, we're going to do two last songs before the end of the show, and then we're going to hand over. I'm not sure if Gillian's in. I haven't seen her, bless her. Maybe her bus was delayed, I don't know. But anyway, I'm going to end the show now, wrap up. John Farnham, You're the Voice, and Sting, Englishman in New York. And actually, I'm going to play a bit of break first.
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2: 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I have music from the present day and some fine vintage performances. There will also be some fabulous soloists from both the past and the present. Well, Sunday Bandstand is the name of my show. It's just too good to miss.
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0: Yeah, as I'm saying, last two songs, John Farnham, You're the Voice, and Sting, Englishman in New York, and I'll see you next week, next Wednesday. Take care.

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1: An Amble man has denied GBH and dangerous driving charges after an Audi was allegedly driven at a pedestrian in an attack. Kieran Eaton is charged with causing grievous bodily harm with intent and dangerous driving. This is in connection with an incident which is said to have happened in St Thomas Crescent in Anik at the end of May. The 21-year-old appeared at Newcastle Crown Court on Monday via a link from Durham Prison. Eaton will return to the court for a trial in the autumn. Next, the 19-year-old police officer who died after she was hit by a car while on duty was closing a road following a previous crash. An inquest in Morpeth was told Jess Turnbull suffered catastrophic injuries when she was struck by a vehicle in Cramlington on the 8th of June. She died in hospital 2 days later. The young officer had been sent to the scene of a crash on the A189 Spine Road but was injured when a Mercedes crashed into a marked police car. The coroner adjourned the inquest until January. Meanwhile, the heartbroken family of an 18-year-old man who was killed in a collision near Bedlington have paid tribute to their much-loved and adored son. The fatal incident took place on June the 20th with a motorcycle colliding with a skip in the road in Nederton village. The rider, now identified as Justin Riddell, sustained fatal injuries and was pronounced dead at the scene by emergency services a short time later. In a tribute to Justin, his family said he had a heart of gold and a personality that people were naturally drawn to. And the operator of a retirement housing scheme in Berwick has appealed against the county council turning down its application to replace the windows at the building. Anchor submitted a bid to remove the existing single glazed timber windows and put in place new dark brown UPVC replacement windows at the granary on Love Lane. It was refused by council planning officers under delegated powers earlier this year. An appeal has now been submitted to the planning inspectorate by Anchor and a decision will be made following written representations. That's the latest Rannick. I'm Richard Dale.
2: Two people have died after a small aircraft that was carrying out a short flight experience crashed in a field. The two-seat Cessna plane crashed in a field off Mill Lane, Ongar yesterday, having earlier taken off around 7 miles away. Thomas Tuchel wants England to send the kids to bed happy with a World Cup knockout win tonight. A win would secure a last 16 tie with Mexico. England fan Ryan, who's in Atlanta to watch the game, says it's crunch time for his side.
3: Croatia game was quite exciting. I think we got a bit of a reality check against Ghana. But I think now it probably starts. Clearly, exception being the Scots, we only really had to win one game to go through anyway, so now it's go time really.
2: And Britain has maintained its position as one of the safest places in the world to work. An analysis by the Health and Safety Executive showed a continuing fall in the number of fatalities caused by work-related incidents. That's the latest from Radio News Hub. I'm Tanita Sims.
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2: Hello everyone, if you like brass band music, then join me, Chris Helm, every Sunday afternoon on Lionheart Radio 107.3 FM here in Alnwick, when I will be playing some of the best sounds from the world of brass bands. I have music from the present day and some fine vintage performances. There will also be some fabulous soloists from both the past and the present. Well, Sunday Bandstand is the name of my show. It's just too good to miss.
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We've got the updates you care about. Celebrating the great singers' birthdays, and you bet we'll blast a belter in their honour. Think you've got an ear? Try one song, two artists. 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

0: After you enjoy the sounds of the 60s, everything from The Beatles, The Rolling Stones, Cliff Richard, Diana Ross and the Supremes, the early rock and roll with Eddie Cochran and company, Elvis, music from The Sound of Music and West Side Story, and a host of music from one-hit wonders right through to one of those artists or bands you may have loved at the time. 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

That was a track from the 1990s here on Lionheart Radio 107.3 FM. Coming up, we've got some music from one of our local bands. 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
1: An Amble man has denied GBH and dangerous driving charges after an Audi was allegedly driven at a pedestrian in an attack. Kieran Eaton is charged with causing grievous bodily harm with intent and dangerous driving. This is in connection with an incident which is said to have happened in St Thomas Crescent in Anik at the end of May. The 21-year-old appeared at Newcastle Crown Court on Monday via a link from Durham Prison. Eaton will return to the court for a trial in the autumn. Next, the 19-year-old police officer who died after she was hit by a car while on duty was closing a road following a previous crash. An inquest in Morpeth was told Jess Turnbull suffered catastrophic injuries when she was struck by a vehicle in Cramlington on the 8th of June. She died in hospital 2 days later. The young officer had been sent to the scene of a crash on the A189 Spine Road but was injured when a Mercedes crashed into a marked police car. The coroner adjourned the inquest until January. Meanwhile, the heartbroken family of an 18-year-old man who was killed in a collision near Bedlington have paid tribute to their much loved and adored son. The fatal incident took place on June the 20th with a motorcycle colliding with a skip in the road in Nederton village. The rider, now identified as Justin Riddell, sustained fatal injuries and was pronounced dead at the scene by emergency services a short time later. In a tribute to Justin, his family said he had a heart of gold and a personality that people were naturally drawn to. And the operator of a retirement housing scheme in Berwick has appealed against the county council turning down its application to replace the windows at the building. Anchor submitted a bid to remove the existing single glazed timber windows and put in place new dark brown UPVC replacement windows at the granary on Love Lane. It was refused by council planning officers under delegated powers earlier this year. An appeal has now been submitted to the planning inspectorate by Anchor and a decision will be made following written representations. That's the latest. I'm Richard Dale.
2: Sir Keir Starmer says any Labour Prime Minister would stand behind the Defence Investment Plan.
3: I'm very proud that this Labour government has delivered two major funding increases in just 2 years in government. First, which was funded by overseas aid, took us to £270 billion over the spending review period.
2: It comes after he was pressed on whether Andy Burnham knew about the £5 billion funding gap. A Prime Minister's questions the Conservative leader Kemi Badenoch claimed the next Labour leader should condemn the plan. Next, the family of a three-year-old boy who was seriously injured in a zoo's crocodile enclosure have thanked the staff who rescued their son. They say their attention remains focused on his recovery. And the Halifax brand is being scrapped after 173 years on British high streets. All customers' accounts will be rebranded to Lloyds over time. Lloyds Banking Group, which has owned Halifax since 2009, says there's nothing that customers need to do. That's the latest from Radio News Hub. I'm Tanita Sim.
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That was a track from the 1990s here on Lionheart Radio 107.3 FM. 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

This ad is just to let you know there's been a change to my morning show. 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Requests you can, any track you really want to hear. I will play them gladly. I wish to make that clear. So come now, join me in my brand new slot to hear for sure what a lot I got. Until then, to my listeners all, I say TTFN in the hope to play for you again and again and again. So please tune in to 107.3 FM, because now you know where and now you know when. So no excuses, just turn that tuning dial to make this old geezer's broaden his broad smile.

That was a track from the 1990s here on Lionheart Radio 107.3 FM. Coming up, we've got some music from one of our local bands. 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
1: An Amble man has denied GBH and dangerous driving charges after an Audi was allegedly driven at a pedestrian in an attack. Kieran Eaton is charged with causing grievous bodily harm with intent and dangerous driving. This is in connection with an incident which is said to have happened in St Thomas Crescent in Anik at the end of May. The 21-year-old appeared at Newcastle Crown Court on Monday via a link from Durham Prison. Eaton will return to the court for a trial in the autumn. Next, the 19-year-old police officer who died after she was hit by a car while on duty was closing a road following a previous crash. An inquest in Morpeth was told Jess Turnbull suffered catastrophic injuries when she was struck by a vehicle in Cramlington on the 8th of June. She died in hospital 2 days later. The young officer had been sent to the scene of a crash on the A189 Spine Road but was injured when a Mercedes crashed into a marked police car. The coroner adjourned the inquest until January. Meanwhile, the heartbroken family of an 18-year-old man who was killed in a collision near Bedlington have paid tribute to their much-loved and adored son. The fatal incident took place on June the 20th with a motorcycle colliding with a skip in the road in Nederton village. The rider, now identified as Justin Riddell, sustained fatal injuries and was pronounced dead at the scene by emergency services a short time later. In a tribute to Justin, his family said he had a heart of gold and a personality that people were naturally drawn to. And the operator of a retirement housing scheme in Berwick has appealed against the County Council turning down its application to replace the windows at the building. Anchor submitted a bid to remove the existing single glazed timber windows and put in place new dark brown UPVC replacement windows at the granary on Love Lane. It was refused by council planning officers under delegated powers earlier this year. An appeal has now been submitted to the planning inspectorate by Anchor and a decision will be made following written representations. That's the latest. I'm Richard Dale.
2: Sir Keir Starmer has defended his defence investment plan. He says any Labour Prime Minister would stand behind it. It comes after he was pressed on whether Andy Burnham knew about the £5 billion funding gap. A Prime Minister's questions the Conservative leader, Kemi Badenoch, claimed the next Labour leader should condemn it.
3: The Chief of Defence Staff made it known that the armed forces needed a minimum of £28 billion more to defend the country. Can the Prime Minister tell us why he thinks half that amount is enough?
2: Yay. Next, the competition watchdog has opened an investigation into the affordability and availability of childcare in England. It's because of concerns that too many families are struggling with the system. And the Village People's lead singer, Victor Willis, has died aged 74. The singer died following a short but aggressive illness on Monday. With the Village People, Willis achieved two UK top singles, including the YMCA. That's the latest from Radio News Hub. I'm Tanita Sims.
4: 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The cost of an electric vehicle has long been known as one of the barriers to ownership, but now this is changing. Here to explain is Lena Ribeiro from Dacia.
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was a track from the 1990s here on Lionheart Radio 107.3 FM. Coming up, we've got some music from one of our local bands. 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

Germany will defend the tunnel end, away to our left. This is exactly the way they started in the World Cup final of 66. Germany playing from left to right and immediately taking the possession. And the man goes for it! Oh, straight through David Seaman. The ball skids along the turf. That was all of 35 yards out. Seaman shakes his ponytail and it's England 0, Germany 1.

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Sheringham with a touch. Oh, yes!

0: 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For Anik. 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
1: An Amble man has denied GBH and dangerous driving charges after an Audi was allegedly driven at a pedestrian in an attack. Kieran Eaton is charged with causing grievous bodily harm with intent and dangerous driving. This is in connection with an incident which is said to have happened in St Thomas Crescent in Anik at the end of May. The 21-year-old appeared at Newcastle Crown Court on Monday via a link from Durham Prison. Eaton will return to the court for a trial in the autumn. Next, the 19-year-old police officer who died after she was hit by a car while on duty was closing a road following a previous crash. An inquest in Morpeth was told Jess Turnbull suffered catastrophic injuries when she was struck by a vehicle in Cramlington on the 8th of June. She died in hospital 2 days later. The young officer had been sent to the scene of a crash on the A189 Spine Road but was injured when a Mercedes crashed into a marked police car. The coroner adjourned the inquest until January. Meanwhile, the heartbroken family of an 18-year-old man who was killed in a collision near Bedlington have paid tribute to their much loved and adored son. The fatal incident took place on June the 20th with a motorcycle colliding with a skip in the road in Nederton village. The rider, now identified as Justin Riddell, sustained fatal injuries and was pronounced dead at the scene by emergency services a short time later. In a tribute to Justin, his family said he had a heart of gold and a personality that people were naturally drawn to. And the operator of a retirement housing scheme in Berwick has appealed against the county council turning down its application to replace the windows at the building. Anchor submitted a bid to remove the existing single glazed timber windows and put in place new dark brown UPVC replacement windows at the granary on Love Lane. It was refused by council planning officers under delegated powers earlier this year. An appeal has now been submitted to the planning inspectorate by Anchor and a decision will be made following written representations. That's the latest. I'm Richard Dale.
2: The Prime Minister has been accused of leaving defence spending in a mess. During a heated exchange at PMQs, the Conservatives claim there's a £5 billion shortfall in Sir Keir Starmer's defence investment plan. But the PM says he's not taking advice from a failed Tory government.
3: When they came into power, defence spending was 2.5%. What did they do? They cut it to 2.3%, a cut. But on welfare, what did they do? They put it up by £88 billion. So we'll take no lectures from them about either welfare or defence.
2: A judge who allowed three teenagers to walk free from court despite being found guilty of raping two girls was wrong to give them community sentences. The Court of Appeal has heard that a custodial term should have been given instead. Two police officers who arrested student Henry Novak as he lay dying are being investigated for gross misconduct. An England kick-off against DR Congo in an hour. A win will put them into the last 16 of the tournament. That's the latest from Radio News Hub. I'm David Hall.
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0: This ad is just to let you know there's been a change to my morning show. It's now on Friday mornings until 1 with the same great music and the same great fun. With a recipe, of course, and interesting facts and loads of music for many different acts. Requests you can, any track you really want to hear. I will play them gladly, I wish to make that clear. So come now, join me in my brand new slot to hear for sure what a lot I got. Until then, to my listeners all, I say TTFN in the hope to play for you again and again and again. So please tune in to 107.3 FM, because now you know where and now you know when. So no excuses, just turn that tuning dial to make this old geezer's broaden his broad smile. Ta-ra.
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0: A rather different start to the show than usual. That was a band called the Peatbox Fairies. Yes, you've just heard a live recording from a band called the Diesel Cowboys. And this is a band called Tom Petty. Very smooth, very professional sound of Sydney Youngblood. So from Mick Miller to Frankie Miller. And this is a track called Darling. Well, this is a track John Otway did on his own, single artist. And this is a track called Bunsen Burner. And this is called Garundula. From Paul, bye-bye now, take care of yourselves, and hopefully we'll see you tonight along at the Toxton Terrace. Bye-bye now.
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That was a track from the 1990s here on Lionheart Radio 107.3 FM. Coming up, we've got some music from one of our local bands. 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

0: And that was the Amazons with Blood on the Bone. And welcome back to today's show on Lionheart Radio 107.3 FM this fine Wednesday evening, where hopefully some of you will be joining us and not watching England v the DR Congo. So if you are listening to us, thank you.
1: And, well, I certainly wouldn't be watching it.
0: Well, I won't be because I'll be at work, which is very annoying because I wouldn't mind watching the England game. But never mind. We will talk about the football a little bit later on. We have a special theme this week that we do every year, or have done for the last couple of years. We're at around the exact half point of the year. We take a look back over the last 6 months of music and give you our favourites. So we've got some brilliant songs for you from the last 6 months of 2026 from such bands as bands and artists as Robbie Williams, the Claypool Lennon Delirium, Angine de Poitrine, U2, Topow, and many, many more. But we'll start with a group that I'm not familiar with.
1: Yes, I came across them through just listening to that well-known streaming service. And it comes from the second album by this all-female European pop metal band, March of the Venus Five. And the album was released on March the 20th. And of course, this is Venus Five with the title track of that album.

0: for Cutie there with Trapdoor, and that was taken from their 11th album by the American rock band I Built You a Tower, which came out at the beginning of June on the 5th, and that was for George. So thank you for that. A band that I need, that I keep intending on spending a bit more time with, but have never actually got round to doing it.
1: Yeah, I don't know much about them, but I did like that song.
0: Yes, well, I'm not going to have much time to do other things, because drivers are naughty words.
1: Yes.
0: Yes, unfortunately, I suffered a car crash yesterday. I'm okay, don't worry, listeners at home, I'm fine. The car, however, not so much. Thanks to people who don't know how to drive on country roads. Now, this is going to be a little bit of a rant. If you don't know the roads, don't drive quickly. If you do know the roads, don't drive quickly. Just drive sensibly, for God's sake.
1: Yep.
0: Especially on narrow country lanes where the visibility is poor, the roads are shocking, and yeah, just stop being arses, please. Right, now that's out of the way, you've got some stuff to talk about.
1: Yes, I've got some unusual music genres.
0: Okay.
1: And we're first going to a thing called Burger High Life. You're probably thinking that I chose this one because it's got a funny name. Well, almost. The name for this genre is so unusual that uploading a song from it causes your iPod to explode when trying to categorise it. The music is recognisable for its up-tempo guitar, jazz horn-led sound, and use of synth. It's of a distinctly Ghanaian origin, yet it's universally considered to be a German style of music. This is due to the fact that it's unique to the Ghanaian immigrants of Germany. Just let that soak in for a second. Ghanaian folk in Germany perform a unique form of Afropop and call it Burger High Life. I never thought I'd hear myself saying things like that.
0: No, I never thought I'd hear you say those things either. But that does sound interesting. I might have to check some of that out, because it does sound quite intriguing. And you know me, I like weird things.
1: You do.
0: Something that isn't weird, but is rather wonderful, is the first song for Mum. This was the last single to be released from his new album, Britpop, which is the artist's 13th studio album. And Mum writes, and to me, having listened to it, probably his weakest. However, this is a decent enough song, which is why I include it. The song and the album were released on the same day, the 16th of January this year. Now, I am a fan of the album, Britpop, as it goes back to Robbie's love of Britpop and other things and rock music generally. So this is, of course, Mr. Robbie Williams himself with All My Life.

I'm not giving up yet.

0: not given up yet.
1: Many people have pains in their lives. They've been so disappointed, so broken, almost lost the desire to even live. Been rejected many times, I've been disappointed many times, I've been failed many times. Whether you're going through darkness, there's a future, there's a way forward, there's hope.
2: How I do this. I'm not giving up.
1: We will make it.
2: I'm not giving up.
3: I'm not giving up yet.
2: I'm not giving up yet. Don't know how I'll get there. I'm not giving up yet.
3: I'm not giving up yet.

0: That was Ray with Lifeboat, and that song comes from the second album by this British singer-songwriter, This Music May Contain Hope, which is a great name for an album, and that came out on the March the 27th, and that was for Mary. Now, the only Ray song I really know is that Where Is My Husband that was sort of playing a lot recently.
1: Oh, on the radio. Her?
0: Yes, that's her.
1: Oh, right.
0: But Ray has been around for a fair while, but has since been catapulted into British stardom thanks to that song. I mean, it's a good song, but I'm getting a bit sick of hearing it. I haven't actually listened to that album, but I might have to check it out, because she does have a fantastic voice, does Ray.
1: She does.
0: Right. Now, many people will be aware of the phenomenon known as the Florida Man. And I've just found some hilarious Florida Man headlines.
1: Okay.
0: So, number one, Florida Man catches 400-pound Goliath grouper fish with wrench.
1: With?
0: Wrench.
1: A wrench.
0: Wrench.
1: Okay.
0: Yep. So, there you go. I'm not sure if there's anything more on that story. I might have to find out. Ah, yes, there is.
1: Oh, good.
0: Florida man Ryan Heen, was able to reel in a 400-pound fish while fishing in the St. Petersburg area.
1: Yeah.
0: Yeah,
1: so all right.
0: He says, he told a news reporter, a lot of mechanics know that you don't really use an 11 for anything, at least I never have. Some jigs can cost $20, he said. I was just looking for a way to make a jig without spending so much money. So there you go. And he caught a fish with it. Good for him. A wrench, string, and two fishing hooks.
1: Right.
0: Well, if it works... Fair enough.
1: Oh,
0: right, we also have Florida Man dresses as Spider-Man while pressure washing his roof. Because why wouldn't you?
1: Only in America.
0: Well, only in Florida. And this was during a rainstorm, might I add.
1: Oh, good grief.
0: George Martinez posted a video to his Instagram on Monday, but this is back in 2019, of the web-slinging hero washing a roof while a storm was on the way. It's pouring with lightning and thunder in the background. I look out my window and see this, Martinez wrote in the caption. Turns out Spidey's alter ego was a worker with Sunset Paving and Pressure. He's the father of a friend of mine who owns a cleaning company, Martinez tells Fox. He got the suit for Father's Day and, well, the rest is history. So there you go. Spider-Man pressure washing a roof.
1: Yeah.
0: Right, we'll come to more Florida Man later on. But in the meantime, we go over to Gordon, who brings us a final track from this band's second album, Death Fetish, released on March the 27th. The album tackles frontman Hunter Young's battle with a rare neuroimmune condition that worsens with exertion. It was also a battle to make that album happen. It sounds like it would have been. So this is Mood Ring with Cold Metal Kiss.

0: Alter Bridge, Tested and Able. And that was taken from their eighth self-titled studio album, released on the 9th of January this year via Napalm Records. Recorded at Eddie Van Halen's 5150 studio in California, Mark Tremonti, who gives lead vocals for that song, reflects on the once-in-a-lifetime opportunity of writing and recording Alter Bridge's new album inside that studio. It gives you the confidence, like we must be doing something right if we're allowed to be here on this hallowed ground of rock and roll. Every now and then you'll look at the wall, snap out of it and think, I can't believe we're here. So there you go. Yeah, and I believe that that is one of the first albums, or the first Alter Bridge album, to feature Mr. Tremonti on lead vocals on an Alter Bridge record.
1: I wondered why I didn't recognise it.
0: Yes, because Mr. Miles Kennedy isn't singing.
1: Mm.
0: He's not singing. But yes, and Mark Tremonti, of course, absolutely fantastic guitar player, as we all know,
1: yes,
0: with his work in Creed and Tremonti. And that album, rightly, should, got absolutely brilliant reviews, because it is a brilliant album.
1: It certainly is.
0: A nice long album as well, just over an hour.
1: Ooh.
0: That's what you want from an Alter Bridge album.
1: You
0: right,
1: do.
0: Shall we have some of your weird music genres?
1: Yes, well, now we go with unblack metal.
0: I've heard of this.
1: All right. Although not true of all black metal bands, the genre itself is often linked to Satanism, are things of a generally evil or dark nature, because Satan is a pretty metal dude. Unblack metal is no different, unless you count the fact that the lyrics promote Christian ideals and imagery, which makes bands that fall within the genre kind of controversial, which is an understatement so massive that other smaller statements around it become caught in its gravity. Sound-wise, unblack metal is indistinguishable from black metal. It has the same growling, guttural voices, heavily distorted guitars, insane tempos, and unconventional song structures normally found in black metal. The only real difference is that, hidden behind the wall of sound, you will find messages about how kick-ass Jesus is.
0: Yes, as opposed to traditional Norwegian black metal people like Euronymous and Varg Vikernes, who are, of course, guilty of burning several churches across Norway in the 90s. And Varg Vikernes, of course, killed Euronymous, stabbed him to death in the basement of his record shop that he ran, and then went to prison for 21 years.
1: I didn't know that.
0: Yes, I believe, and I believe, I'm not sure if this is true, but Varg took pictures of Euronymous's corpse and used it as an album cover. The 90s black metal scene in Norway was incredibly violent and horrific. And
1: sounds like it.
0: Yeah, Varg isn't a nice man. He's also a far right nut. He is now out of prison and still making music, I believe. None of which is good. I've listened to some of it and it's all crap. But yeah, there you go. He was found guilty of burning four churches in Norway.
1: Good grief.
0: Holmenkollen Chapel in Oslo, Skuld Church in Vindafjord, Asnane Church in Bergen, and Stortevite Church in Bergen as well. One of which he burned on Christmas Eve.
1: Lovely fella.
0: Isn't he just? Upstanding member of the community,
1: yes,
0: one might say. Right, we're going over to your next request, please.
1: Yes, well, this was the second single to come from the third album by the Primus singer and bassist and the former Beatles' youngest son, Sean. The Great Parrot Ox and the Golden Egg of Empathy. And this album came out on May the 1st. So this is the Claypool Lennon Delirium featuring Willow Smith with the Golden Egg of Empathy.

0: David Gray there, When I Fall in Love. And that song comes from Gray's album Nightjar, which was released on the 27th of March. And it serves as a companion piece to his landmark 2005 record, Life in Slow Motion. Although there are well-known songs of the same name, this one was written by Gray. Of course, the man famous for writing the album White Ladder, which I'm infatuated with. It's a great album. And that album's brilliant as well. I'm glad I stumbled across it. And would have picked... there's a load of stuff I could have picked from. A lot of it I had to miss out. I will just say the new Ed O'Brien album, Blue Morpho, that's brilliant. I just didn't pick any for today, but it will probably feature at the end of the year because it's brilliant. The new Graham Coxon album, which technically was stuff written back in 2012, but has now just since been released, so it counts. And many other albums and things released by various people. The new Muse album?
1: Yeah, you're not overly keen on that, are you?
0: Well, it just came out fully the other day.
1: Yeah.
0: And I listened to it. It's got some interesting moments, like the song The Sickness in You and I, which sort of leans into the heavier kind of vibe Muse has been going down the last couple of years. That's not bad. Cryogen, one of the singles, that was okay. But yeah, it just doesn't excite me as much as older Muse albums like Origin of Symmetry and Black Holes and Revelations, Absolution, that kind of thing. I just don't feel like the songwriting's as strong.
1: No.
0: That's a shame. And it doesn't sound like there's as much emotion behind it as there used to be back in the day with Muse.
1: But I was quite impressed with the new Black Crowes album.
0: I've not listened to that.
1: A Pound of Feathers. And I was swithering whether to add that, one of their songs, on, or one of my later tracks today.
0: Yes. Sorry if I'm yawning, people. I didn't get much sleep last night, but I won't let that stop me. Right, I think we'll just go back into some more music.
1: Yes.
0: What say you? Yes.
1: I say yes.
0: Excellent news. Right, well, we're back over to Mary. This song was released on June the 26th and is taken from the debut album by this British musician, 2025's The Canyon. The single, of course, was released this year. This is J. Jerome 87 with Mr. Alligator.

0: That was North Lane with Evian, and what a bunch of rubbish. So far, a non-album single released on April the 28th. Vocalist Marcus Bridge stated the song is about self-improvement through confronting trauma, then finding your way back to someone from a healthier place. That was for Gordon. I don't like that.
1: No.
0: Don't play that again, please, Gordon, because I really don't like that. If you like it at home, fair enough. Good for you. But not for me, thank you. Right, shall we have some more weird music genres?
1: Yes, well, now we're going to something called Visual Kei. K-E-I.
0: Right.
1: And it's quite simply amazing. If you're not familiar with it, boy, you're in for a treat. It's typically characterised by androgynous outfits, giant hair and kick-ass guitars.
0: Sounds like the 80s.
1: True. Sebastian Bach.
0: Yeah. Twisted Sister.
1: Yeah. If you couldn't tell already, of course, it's Japanese. Hell, based on that description alone, it's probably safe to say that it's the most Japanese thing ever written down. Now, the actual music is hard to pin down, since bands that fall within the genre play music that resembles everything from glam rock to heavy metal. Some claim it's just a subculture or fashion, rather than the full-blown music genre. Then again, it's a little hard to write off several dozen bands that all have men playing guitar solos while dressed like Renaissance-era prostitutes as a coincidence.
0: Okay.
1: Yes.
0: Yeah, not quite 80s, but, no. It's intriguing.
1: Whatever floats your boat.
0: Well, exactly. I mean, people have dressed up in weird things on stage. I mean, like, one of the bands will be playing...
1: Yes.
0: Well, the band will be playing next, actually.
1: I know.
0: Angine de Poitrine, who have just absolutely catapulted into the eyes and ears of everyone over the last 6 months, even though they've been going around for a couple of years.
1: It's the first time I've heard of them.
0: I've played them on the show before.
1: Have you?
0: All I right. have, from this album, Angine de Poitrine Volume 2. They are, of course, a French-Canadian, I believe, duo.
1: Yep.
0: Who sort of portray creatures from space.
1: Oh, is that what they're supposed to be?
0: Yes, yes, it is. If you don't know what they look like, I implore you, go and watch a video.
1: Especially, I believe they've been on Jules Holland.
0: They have! They recently went on Jules Holland, I believe, with this song that George has requested.
1: And it's on YouTube.
0: Yes, it is. There's many great performances from Angine de Poitrine on YouTube. Now, they play what is commonly known as microtonal rock. But this is sort of psychedelic rock, which bands like King Gizzard and the Lizard Wizard have dabbled with over the years. But yeah, these guys really put a groove behind it. I loved it. I love it. I don't know why, but I'm absolutely obsessed with them. Absolutely obsessed. And I hope, George, you are as well. So this is Angine de Poitrine with Saniez.

0: One of Scotland's finest musical offerings there. That was, of course, The Proclaimers with their brand new single, You May Offend, which is the title track from their upcoming 13th studio album, which will be released on the 11th of September this year. Manic Street Preachers' James Dean Bradfield guests on three tracks on the album, apparently.
1: Does it?
0: So that's going to be quite exciting to hear. And it's great to hear Craig and Charlie back again.
1: Oh, God, yes.
0: I absolutely adore the Proclaimers.
1: I was actually listening to them when I was coming here today.
0: No, were you?
1: Yeah. Singing along to Sunshine on Leith.
0: I will actually be listening to Sunshine on Leith when we finish, because I have it on LP, and I will definitely be buying that album from what I hear from that single, because that is brilliant. The Proclaimers, such an underrated band. They are way more than 500 miles. Letter from America, Sunshine on Leith, I'm on my way. There's loads. That one, You May Offend. Yeah. It's brilliant. I love them. More people need to appreciate The Proclaimers.
1: Like.
0: Well, exactly. Some brilliant Scottish harmonies.
1: I mean, when I worked in Chatham, my boss at the time, David Munro, was a big fan of Scottish music, and I heard him playing I'm On My Way over the Tannoy system, and the young lasses who were waitressing came in and said, who's this? And of course David and I introduced them all to the joys of the Proclaimers.
0: I do love the video. Now, this is a 500 miles. I think they did it for Children in Need years ago.
1: They did, with everybody on it.
0: Yeah, and instead of Dad Ladda, at one point they shouted, Bobby Davro!
1: Yeah.
0: Because I think they did it with David Tennant, didn't they? Or it might have been another time they did it with David Tennant.
1: They did it another time with David Tennant.
0: Because I know David Tennant is a massive Proclaimers fan.
1: Of course he is.
0: As he should be. As everyone should be.
1: All Scots are.
0: Well, exactly. As they should be. Right! Back to some Florida Man, I think. We have Florida Man here lands a helicopter in his friend's backyard. Which for Florida
1: doesn't sound too weird.
0: Oh, unfortunately, because we're in the UK, I can't access the website that headline's from.
1: Oh,
0: that's annoying,
1: shame.
0: And I don't have my VPN set up. So, unfortunately, that's all you're going to know about that particular Florida Man.
1: Bother.
0: So, Florida man draws phallic symbol on flight radar with private plane.
1: Oh, dear.
0: Now, for those of you that don't know what flight radar is, I think you can guess. It is an app that you can download, which will show you aircraft in the sky or that have got the transponders on. So, you can use it to check where your friend, you know, where your friend's flight is or whatever, if you've got the flight number. Or if there's a military plane that's just passed, you can see what it is, where they've come from.
1: Like you do.
0: Yes, but you can also see the trail of where they've come from. So, of course, this particular Florida man decided to draw a male.
1: Yes.
0: Yes. nobody knows why he's done this, but why not? If you can, why not?
1: Bizarre.
0: Now, this one is definitely straight out of the States. Florida man shoots invasive lionfish with a Glock 9mm.
1: Yeah, as you would.
0: Well, yes. Now, of course, the lionfish are a fantastical-looking fish, native to the Pacific, and they have colonised the Atlantic and Gulf of Mexico, decimating the bait fish populations. Other species need to survive. All kinds of tactics have been used to curb the population. Experts have even suggested eating lionfish, and most recently, a new robot was deployed to stalk and kill the watery pest. But none of these methods are quite so brutally efficient as just shooting them. Florida-based YouTube fisher Cortland Hunt went out to make a video of his lionfish hunting expedition using a modified Glock 9mm that works underwater. If you're interested in that, you can find the video on YouTube.
1: Yeah, I think I'll give it a miss.
0: I think if you just look lionfish Glock on YouTube, you should be able to find it pretty quickly. I'm not frankly interested in it, because I think lionfish are a very beautiful looking fish.
1: Mm-hmm.
0: Yeah, but I guess if they are ruining an ecosystem,
1: but they are deadly.
0: Yes, poisonous. Well, the spines on their back are absolutely loaded with venom.
1: They certainly are.
0: And we will come to Florida Man in an airport later on. But in the meantime, we're going over to your next request.
1: Ah, well, this is the title track to the sixth album by this American blues rock band. And the album came out on the 20th of March. And this is Future Soul by the Tedeschi Trust.

0: And that abrupt end comes to you from Tiger's Jaw, with Light Leaks Through, from the group's seventh album, Lost on You, also released on March the 27th, marking a five-year gap between albums, the longest gap of their two-decade career. And I must say, I'm actually quite taken with that. Thank you, Gordon. Much better than your last one, that's for sure. Anywho, shall we have some more weird music genres?
1: Yes, well, now we're going to shoot.

0: gazing.
1: Ah, yes, I do love a bit of shoegaze.
0: It's described as a subgenre of alternative rock.
1: It is indeed.
0: Where the singer stands in completely non-confrontational, passive state while singing. In other words, the exact opposite of what a good frontman for any other band would do.
1: Do you know why the term shoegaze came about? Apart from
0: I'm just about to describe it.
1: Sorry.
0: The genre was so named because singers appeared to be staring at their shoes instead of, you know, engaging with their audience. In their defence, this was in part because many within the genre used effects pedals extensively. The heavy use of pedals led to the singer's own voice becoming part of the melody of the song, blending with it instead of standing apart from it.
1: Yes, bands like Slow Dive, My Bloody Valentine, and others are very infamous for that. Now, recently, My Bloody Valentine have been playing live, and their concerts have been very notorious for being some of the loudest in music history. Recently, they've been getting up towards 130 decibels at gigs. And during their infamous 10-minute closing noise set, the volume frequently hovers above 100 and can spike to 127 decibels.
0: So just slightly louder than the Tartan Army in Boston.
1: Yes, just a little bit. Just a little bit. So, I do love My Bloody Valentine, and I wish they'd come out with a new album. Because Loveless from the 90s is hailed as a masterpiece, as it should be.
0: I've heard of the band, but I've never actually listened to anything by them.
1: A lot of people don't really like shoegaze because it is quite hard to hear the instruments because, like you say, the guitars are so heavily affected and loud that it kind of, like on some My Bloody Valentine songs, the drums may as well not be there. Because you can't really hear them. And people have likened shoegaze guitar sounds to Hoovers. In a way.
0: Then I wouldn't bother.
1: Like some metal bands' guitar sounds have been likened to chainsaws. Mm-hmm. So, but I love shoegaze. Slow Dive and MBV are two of my favourites from the genre. And people do forget that The Verve, Bittersweet Symphony fame, Richard Ashcroft, they started out as a shoegaze band before they went into commercial.
0: That's right.
1: Indie pop stardom.
0: I forgot about that.
1: Yes, and the Verve are actually quite good at shoegaze. It's a shame they didn't carry on doing it, but I do also love the stuff that came afterwards, like Urban Hymns is just a phenomenal album of Britpop excellence. Right, I think we move on now to a brilliant song that I'd actually totally forgotten about. And as a massive fan of this band, I feel very remiss in saying that. But this is taken from an EP that this band released on the 3rd of April called Easter Lily. And this song is the opening track to the EP. And Mum writes, hopefully an album will follow. This is, of course, for Mum. This is probably the biggest band to come out of Ireland. U2, Song for Hal.

0: That was, of course, Squeeze, Don't Go Out in the Dark. The seventh track on the 16th album by this British rock band, Trixies, which was released on March the 6th. And I was going to pick something from this album, but I thought I'd leave it for you. But you didn't pick it.
1: So no, well, I had.
0: I thought George would, and he did. So thank you, George.
1: I had a track on it on the April 29th show.
0: You did. That's how I became aware of the new Squeeze
1: yes,
0: album.
1: Yes, I announced it.
0: And I am very, very much enjoying it. It is one that I will own once I get things sorted out. Right, shall we have some more Florida Man?
1: Yes.
0: Florida Man hops onto baggage carousel to avoid airport security.
1: Oh, God.
0: So, a man at Miami International Airport successfully evaded airport security for a few moments by hopping on the baggage carousel and riding out to the tarmac. According to the Miami Herald, officials are currently investigating Saturday's incident, which reportedly took place near a security checkpoint behind an American Airlines ticket counter. In footage the Herald obtained from an anonymous source, the man can be seen walking behind the ticketing desk and diving onto the conveyor belt. Subsequent footage shows the unidentified man sprinting across the tarmac as airport workers gave chase. He was quickly apprehended by airport staff and later handcuffed by a police officer who arrived on the scene. So it doesn't actually say whether he was... His identity's not been revealed. It's not been said whether he's a passenger or an employee. But I'm sure we'll find out maybe at some point.
1: Hopefully.
0: Hopefully. You never know. we will come to an insect Florida man later on. That headline's quite entertaining. Right, we're now going to move on to a brilliant track, a return to an absolutely classic British indie rock band. I can't remember how long it's been since their last album, so if you bear with me, hold the line, caller. So it'd been 11 years since this band's last album, 2015's It's Automatic, has then paved the way for this year's album, Social Disguises. The band is The Enemy. The song is The Boxer.

0: Harry Styles, of course. Are you listening yet? And that track is taken from the fourth album by this English singer-songwriter, Kiss All The Time, Disco, occasionally. The album came out on March the 6th, and that was for Auntie Mary, of course. Now, Harry Styles, one of the only ex-boy band members to probably be more famous after leaving the boy band than they were in the boy, apart from maybe Justin Timberlake. He's the only other one I can think of. Of course, from One Direction fame, who were absolutely stratospheric back in the late noughties, early 2010s. And then Harry Styles went absolutely stratospheric in, I want to say, 2016.
1: I wouldn't know.
0: I think it was 2016. But yes, now, as somebody who is definitely not a self-proclaimed One Direction fan, I was very surprised to find that I actually really enjoy his solo stuff. Especially the first album. It's great. It's got Fleetwood Mac influence, David Bowie influence. It's wonderful. Of course, he's sort of later gone back into this more pop sensibilities, but
1: maybe give the first album a try.
0: He does have very much Peter Gabriel influence in a lot of his stuff, and he's a massive Peter Gabriel fan. In fact, I believe he recorded his either first or second album at Peter Gabriel's studio, and when they went in, they asked the engineer who was there, like, do you mind if we just blast Sledgehammer? He goes, yeah, everyone else does. I mean, if you were in that situation, you would, wouldn't you? You'd blast Sledgehammer through the speakers.
1: No, I would do Salisbury Hill.
0: Or Salisbury Hill. Or Biko. Or Games Without Frontiers. Or Spank the Monkey. I love that song. Anyway, shall we have some more weird genres on the topic of Peter Gabriel?
1: Yeah. Bubblegum Dance.
0: That sounds Japanese.
1: Yes, and it's a genre so impossibly sweet and sugary that listening to it actually gives your ancestors cavities.
0: Oh dear.
1: Yeah, think Nyan Cat on crack. And basically, it's music that you cannot dance to without looking like you're either an 8-year-old girl or high on an experimental kind of ecstasy.
0: Oh dear, that does sound particularly bad.
1: It does. It's typically characterised by incredibly silly lyrics. The genre is not supposed to be taken seriously, which is a refreshing change from bands that sing about everybody hating them, I guess. But the genre is essentially what would happen if nursery rhymes were written in a time when people had the ability to drop the bass.
0: Mm. Right. Would you like to give us your next request?
1: Yes, well, this is a brilliant one. It features on the fifth album by this British band, The Trouble with the Shovel. And the album came out on April 24th. And this is Admiral Sir Cloudesley Shovel and Sideways Barnacle.

0: And that's a band that I didn't realise was still going. That's T'Pau with Read My Lips. The first take on the album, Be Wonderful, the group's sixth studio album, released on the 10th of April. And Decca described the song as being about pushing back and doing what you feel is right for you and overcoming your own self-doubt. And that was for Mum.
1: Definitely.
0: I didn't realise T'Pau was still going.
1: Oh, yes.
0: They must have stopped for a bit, though.
1: I think they did.
0: I shall find out. Let me have a look. So they stopped in around 1992 and then reformed in 1998.
1: Yep.
0: Huh. But they haven't had an album since 2015, like The Enemy. So there you go. Right, and actually there's only two full-time members of T'Pau now.
1: There is.
0: Carol Decker and Ronnie Rogers.
1: Yep.
0: Oh, well, they're still making a good noise, that's for sure. Right, shall we have some more Florida Man?
1: Yes.
0: Florida Man attempts to vacuum up bees in ex-wife yard. Gets stung 150 times.
1: That's not surprising.
0: No, and if you bear with... unfortunately, the news comes from a YouTube video, so I can't actually see exactly why he was hoovering up his ex-wife's bees. I'm assuming she kept bees and this was his way of getting revenge for something.
1: Possibly.
0: I don't know. Here's a good one. Florida man discovers largest known prime number.
1: Right.
0: Now, usually Florida man's a fairly stupid person. But... So, this happened in 2018. The Great Internet Mersenne Prime Search, or GIMPS, keep your sniggering to yourselves, has discovered the largest known prime number, which is one that has 24,862,048 digits. A computer volunteered by Patrick LaRoche made the find on December the 7th, 2018. So, there you go. The new prime number is also known as M8258993 and is calculated by multiplying together 82,589,933 twos and then subtracting one.
1: All right.
0: There you go. I don't know why you'd want to find the largest prime number.
1: No.
0: But apparently people do.
1: I think I've got better things to do with my time.
0: Ah, this is why... This is why volunteers can download a free program to search for prime numbers with a cash award offered to anyone lucky enough to find a new one.
1: Ooh.
0: So there you go.
1: Does it say how much of a cash reward?
0: So between $3,000 and $50,000.
1: Good grief.
0: Apparently, GIMP's next major goal is to win the $150,000 award administered by the Electronic Frontier Foundation, offered for finding a 100 million digit prime number.
1: Good luck, sir.
0: Yeah, very, very good luck. That's actually quite a positive thing for Florida Man.
1: Yeah.
0: We'll have to pay to that later. In the meantime, we're now going to go to the last one for Mary, which is the title track to the third album by this American indie rock musician, released on the 27th of March. This is Snail Mail with Ricochet.

0: And that was Fontaine's DC, one of Ireland's best modern offerings, with A Hero's Death, taken from the Peaky Blinders soundtrack to the film The Immortal Man, which was released on March the 6th, and that was taken from the soundtrack for that album. So thank you, George, for that. Now, having never watched Peaky Blinders in me buff, I couldn't tell you.
1: Neither have I, but I keep getting people saying, what?
0: Yes.
1: So I might just dip into it.
0: I mean, I've seen clips, and the clips I've seen look very good. But I tried to watch it when it first came out, and I couldn't get on with it.
1: I do like Cillian Murphy.
0: I love Cillian Murphy, and I know that Tom Hardy appears at points, and I think as does Adrian Brody.
1: Three actors that I do enjoy.
0: Yes, so absolutely.
1: I'm definitely going to give it a try.
0: Although I have heard mixed things about the film. I've heard the film's a bit of a letdown.
1: Oh, that's a shame.
0: Unlike the Luther film, The Fallen Son.
1: Oh, yes. We thoroughly enjoyed that, didn't we?
0: Yes, and Andy Serkis, who plays one of the most skin-crawling villains I think I've ever come across. He is, for those of you that don't know, of course, Luther, it was a BBC series following the life of John, PC detective John Luther, played by Idris Elba, and his various interesting takes on policing. And the film is a, basically, Andy Serkis plays this cyber psychopath that Luther has failed to capture and whatever, and it's about, him dealing with that.
1: Yes, he's like a golem on steroids.
0: a little bit. But, I mean, if you've never watched the series, Luther, I absolutely adore it. I know, Mary, you're not particularly fond of it, but I absolutely adore every season of Luther. Although I'd say the best season has to be, I think it was season 2, which was just absolutely phenomenal. Season 2 and season 3, they were fantastic. Of course, Paul McGann was in Luther as well, as Ruth Wilson. And of course, everyone's favourite sort of, I don't know how to describe him, but kind of nail in Luther's side would also help.
1: Thorn in Luther's side.
0: Thorn, nail, same thing. Of course, DCI Martin Schenck, played by Dermot Crowley, who's a wonderful character. Right, anyway, enough about Luther. We shall now go to the penultimate one for Mother.
1: Yes.
0: This title track comes from the artist's 35th studio album, the final chapter in the trilogy of album collaborations with legendary producer Rick Rubin. It was recorded way back in 2007, but not released until the 8th of May this year. So this is Neil Diamond with Wild at Heart.
2: One side of me is warm and quiet, the other side runs hot and cold. Part of me is plain defiant, loud and rowdy and hard to hold.

0: Hawaiian.
1: Okay.
0: It's a Hawaiian reggae, plain and simple. And my thing's going down.
1: Oh dear.
0: In the belief that creating a new musical genre is as simple as randomly sticking together two things and seeing what happens. In that sense, music is just like chemistry, only instead of horrible chemical burns, you get smooth, Hawaiian-infused reggae.
1: Okay, yeah. Interesting. You got another one?
0: William Shatner covers.
1: Oh, God.
0: Okay. I don't care if Wikipedia doesn't consider this a true genre, because what William Shatner does to songs is so bad, it needs to be given its own genre, simply to stop other things from being tainted by it. I guess, if pushed, it could be considered spoken word music. But then again, some forms of rap are technically just spoken word. And according to the person who wrote this, rap is pretty good.
1: Rap is pretty good. I can agree with him on that. William Shatner's music, however, is not.
0: I don't. I mean, hearing Captain Kirk lazily read out the lyrics to common people while an actual band is forced to play music behind them is just depressing.
1: I think some of you may not be aware of Mr. Shatner's work. So what I'm going to do is I'm going to give you a little snippet of the cover that you just mentioned, Pulp's Common People. So here is William Shatner singing the chorus to Common People.

0: but she didn't understand.
1: She just smiled and held my hand.
2: Now, obviously, the person actually singing at the end was not William Shatner, but you can see just how god-awful that is. And if you're
3: an assault on my eardrums.
2: And if you're truly a sadist, go out and check out his other covers, like his cover of Rocket Man, which is truly awful. I'm a rocket man. And yes, stuff like that. Anyway, let's move on to something that is very much not William Shatner and is actually rather brilliant. We go now to a Nepo baby. A Nepo baby that does not care about being a Nepo baby.
3: Right.
2: Foo Fighters frontman Dave Grohl's eldest daughter, Violet, who has this year released her debut solo album, Be Sweet to Me. It was co-produced primarily by Justin Raisin, who has worked with Kim Gordon, Charlie XCX, amongst others. And this song that I've picked is the last track from the album, but also features Shane Hawkins' son. Taylor Hawkins' son, Shane Hawkins, on drums. And I think it's just a wonderful sort of... It's just a brilliant song. It's my favourite song on the album. The album itself is absolutely phenomenal. I've actually ordered it. I'm waiting for it to arrive. But Violet Grohl, absolutely brilliant artist. This album is fantastic. So if she carries on writing like this, we're in for a treat.
3: Ooh, yeah.
2: So this is Violet Grohl with Plastic Couch.

0: And that was Savages with Prayer. And that was taken from their celebration, their 10-year celebration of their second and final album, Adore Life. So they released a single of their cover of Black Sabbath's Paranoid, which turns the raging doom metal hit into a much more somber, chilling piano-led track.
1: Ooh, I need to listen to that.
0: And that prayer was their an unreleased track from the recording sessions for Adore Life, which is one of my just absolutely favourite albums from the post-punk genre. It's absolutely brilliant. And it's a shame that Savages sort of packed it in back then, and lead singer Jenny Beth went on and did her own thing. I would love to see them back again. I really would, because they are fantastic. And thank you, George, for getting me into them in the first place. And thank you to Revolution Records for actually having a copy in for me to buy. Down in Ledgeworth, of course. Sadly, Revolution Records hasn't stretched up this neck of the woods.
1: No.
0: Right, shall we have another Florida man?
1: We shall.
0: Florida man angers neighbours by doing yard work in the nude. Sounds about right.
1: Yeah.
0: Florida man angers Lowe's customers by shopping at Lowe's in the nude. And Florida man uses Play-Doh to fix neighbour's car.
1: I dread to think.
0: Well, that page is not available. That's unfortunate.
1: Typical.
0: Yeah, don't know then. Florida man tries to blowtorch ATM, accidentally welds hinges shut. I don't think that one needs any explanation. That's as good as it is. Let's have a look. Florida man is given world's first mind-controlled bionic arm. That means Florida man is now unstoppable.
1: Oh, good grief.
0: Yeah, that's quite frightening.
1: It is.
0: Knowing that Florida man gets up to all these hijinks. Of course, this isn't one man, you understand. This is just the sort of meme of the Florida man.
1: Yeah.
0: Florida man engineers license plate shielding device to avoid paying tolls. His prize, a felony charge of a felony charge for failing to pay $1.25.
1: Oh, for God.
0: Yeah. Right, well, we'll come to a bit more Florida Man, maybe a bit later on. But in the meantime, how much time we got left? We come to my next request, which is from my favourite album this year, absolutely no contest, unless another one comes out that's even better than this, but I highly doubt it. This is this Australian prog metal band's long-awaited fourth album, In Verses. This is Carnival with Ghost.

0: And that was Peter Frampton featuring Ben Montench and Buried Treasure. This track comes from the 19th album by this iconic British guitarist, Carry the Light, which was released on May the 15th.
1: It's a very strange name, that, Ben Montench.
0: It is.
1: I don't know why you would call your child Ben Mont. I can't imagine it's a common name. Who is Ben Montench, anyway? His name is actually Benjamin Montmorency, which is anything even weirder. He's a founding member of Tom Petty and the Heartbreakers.
0: Oh, right.
1: Benjamin Montmorency Tench the Third.
0: There you go.
1: Or known to his friends, Ben Mont. That makes sense. That makes sense. And he's 72.
0: Is he really?
1: So good for him. Right. Well, I didn't know he was in Tom Petty. Well, what did he do in Tom Petty and the Heartbreakers?
0: I know.
1: Keyboards. He was the keys player in Tom Petty and the Heartbreakers.
0: Right.
1: That makes sense. I'm surprised I've never heard his name before. Because with a name like that, it's one that sticks in your head, really, isn't it?
0: You would have thought so.
1: Well, yeah, you would have thought so. Right, speaking of weird names, should we have a weird genre?
0: No, because I've got none left.
1: Okay, we'll have a Florida man then. Florida man calls 911 over stolen weed, is then arrested for outstanding warrants. Well done. Florida man arrested while crossing Atlantic Ocean in hamster wheel.
0: Do what?
1: Crossing Atlantic Ocean in hamster wheel. We are now on the website dedicated to Florida Man, floridaman.com. So if you enjoy Florida Man, please go and check it out. Reza Baluki, the Florida man who decided to conquer the Atlantic Ocean in a hamster wheel. So picture this. A sunny day in Florida, waves gently lapping the shore. And in the midst of this tranquil scene, a man armed with nothing but a giant hamster wheel announces his intention to run to London.
0: How little distance did he travel?
1: I don't know. The inevitable encounter came to an end with the Coast Guard, the voice of reason in the sea of absurdity. Picture the scene. A massive Coast Guard vessel, all serious and authoritative, pulling up next to Bellucci's hamster wheel. Sir, we need you to step out of the hamster wheel and back to reality. One can almost hear the officer say, while trying to maintain a straight face. It doesn't actually say how far he got off the shore, which is slightly disappointing. But clearly far enough if he's managed to find a Coast Guard vessel. You know, yeah, it's clearly offshore far enough where boats are.
0: I'm going to look that up later.
1: Well, there's a YouTube video. From ABC 7 in Chicago.
0: Right.
1: Florida man riding human-sized hamster wheel faces something. I can't quite read all of that title, but never mind. Right, we're going to move on now to Mum's Last Request. And this one comes, of course, from the famed member of the Fab Four. This is the 8th track from this artist's new studio album, The Boys of Dungeon Lane, which is only his 12th studio album and was released on the 29th of May. Two lead singles came from it, Days We Left Behind and Home to Us. This is, of course, Macca, Sir Paul McCartney with Come Inside.

0: music. Bowel. Serge's bowel, yes.
1: I'm sorry, I'm just going to have to just leave that song on its own because... What?
2: Yeah.
1: Has Paul McCartney gone mad? I mean, that's all. It kind of reminds me of Revolution Number 9 from the White Album, which is...
2: There's a bit, doesn't it?
1: Yeah. Are you okay, Mum? Because that's an odd song, to say the least.
2: Yeah.
1: I'm not sure how to feel about that. I'm scared. it's what I am.
2: Makes two of us.
1: Well, I'll tell you what, while I try and gather my thoughts, and hopefully those of you at home do as well, why don't I bring you a lovely song from the new album by one of my favourite bands, The Hoosiers. Their new album is called Compassion. It's the 6th studio album, released on May 15th this year, and marks a continuation of their signature upbeat sound, and it follows their 2023 album, Confidence. So, this is one of my favourite songs from that album. This is The Hoosiers, Don't Hang Your Head.

0: And that was the Hoosiers with Don't Hang Your Head. Now, we are coming towards the end of today's show, rather unfortunately. I know, it's sad. I can hear all of you at home saying, oh, I don't want you to go, it's so sad, it's so sad. And I know, because I'm the one leaving. Yes? You're looking at me.
1: Are you deranged?
0: Yes. You're only just realising this now. Well, we'll have a very quick Florida man. The Florida man robs same Dollar General twice, blames voices in head. There you go. Right, next up, of course, will be the fortnightly Money Talks. Chris is back next week with his Influences show. So thank you very much for listening, those of you at home. Thank you, Dad, for joining me.
1: Thanks for having me on again.
0: 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But for now, I'm going to leave you with a brand new single by Nothing But Thieves. This is Evolution. I shall see you next week. Goodbye.
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2: Last night, Al fell into the band. Took out a guitar and a mic stand. He'd been dancing with Diane. 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

0: Sight some bullies on the block. Hitler and Stalin and Saddam Hussein. Most people try to do the right thing. 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
0: Yeah, it ain't getting any easier to rise above all this insanity. Take the high road when we disagree. Have some more faith in

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And now we turn to something with a bit more of a local flavour. 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

That was a track from the 1990s here on Lionheart Radio 107.3 FM. Coming up, we've got some music from one of our local bands. 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

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Coming up, we've got some music from one of our local bands. 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

That was a track from the 1990s here on Lionheart Radio 107.3 FM. Coming up, we've got some music from one of our local bands. 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